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2: The US and Belgium are doing battle in the second World Cup clash of the day. The winner to take on Spain after they beat Portugal 1-0. Blues coach Laurie Daly insists Ethan Strange is fully fit for tomorrow night's Origin decider. Strange passed a fitness test on his injured ankle yesterday and will take his place in the squad. Daly says he's fine.
3: He did everything that was required yesterday and he's pulled up really well this morning, so all systems go.
2: That's the latest news and sport.
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6: A strong wind warning for coastal areas today, a hazardous surf warning as well, and a partly cloudy day for the coast and highlands. High chance of showers near the coast, medium chance elsewhere. A high of 15 for Nowra Bomaderry, 16 for the Bay and Basin, 15 for Milton Ulladulla, and 11 degrees in the Highlands. Tomorrow, partly cloudy, high chance of showers near the coast. Cloudy with showers on Thursday, partly cloudy with showers on Friday.
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7: Illawarra. Welcome along, it's the second hour of the Graham Day Show. It's so good to have you there. A little bit of drizzle, overcast skies, a little bit of wind. If you're looking for something to do in winter, well, we've got something for you. Coughs and Coles, there's nothing better than a little bit of honey, a little bit of lemon, and just soothing the throat. Or eating oranges for their vitamin C value before you get the flu. It's all happening at Kangaroo Valley, and it's the first Citrus Fest in Kangaroo Valley, happening between Friday the 31st of July and Sunday the 2nd of August. Going to be talking to the founder, Angie Prendergast-Skeets, very shortly, and find out just exactly what the situation is as far as that is concerned and how you can go along and enjoy. Plus, we take your calls about what's happening on the coast of the Highlands, 8001029, or you can email gday@2st.com.au as you and I keep each other company as we go throughout this morning. It's 10:05.

0: just pushing you along on a wet old day. It's 13 minutes after 10. And there's some wonderful people that do some wonderful things and come up with some wonderful ideas. And on the line, I've got one of them. And the Citrus Festival is something brand new for Kangaroo Valley. So I thought I'd talk to the organiser. And that organiser is Angie Prendergast-Skeets. And it's a very good morning to you, Angie. How are you this morning?
1: Good morning, Graham. I'm great. How are you?
0: Not too bad at all. Now, I think this is a wonderful idea. Although, being a local, when I thought of citrus in the valley, the two didn't connect, but you've connected them.
1: Well, actually, in Kangaroo Valley, citrus grows incredibly well. Not only does almost every house have a lemon or a lime tree, but there's a few commercial orchards in Kangaroo Valley as well.
0: I didn't realise that. I honestly did not realise that.
1: And the diversity of the types of citrus that people grow is amazing. Like, even myself as a chef, someone that's worked in food for 30 years, I basically have been hearing about new varieties of citrus I've never heard of as well, like an Autanique, which is like a Tangelo, I suppose. It's a French varietal.
0: Okay.
1: So, yeah, it's incredible. And you know, I moved to Kangaroo Valley about 6 years ago and I just noticed so much of the produce just sort of dropping to the ground or the birds getting it, and it's really quite sad. So I wanted to celebrate this beautiful fruit and all of its diversity with a whole three-day festival.
0: Well, it sounds like it's going to be a beauty. It's the end of July that it's happening. And what kind of things can people look forward to?
1: Well, it's a pretty jam-packed schedule. It's happening every 3 days.
0: I get it. Jam-packed, right?
1: Yes.
0: Orange jam.
1: Are amazing.
0: Will you have lemon butter there? I love lemon butter.
1: Yes, we will. So, yeah, so it's the 31st of July, the 1st and 2nd of August. So the festival kicks off at the tree itself with a farm tour, where we go from Kambawara all the way up to Upper River, visiting three different farms, including a commercial grower that sells to some of the best restaurants in Sydney.
0: Mm-hmm.
1: And then that night we're hosting a Citrus Without Borders dinner, which will sort of feature citrus from around the world, everything from pomelos in Thailand to bergamots in Spain and Italy and everything in between. And then on the Saturday is a big preservation day, so that's with the support of our local agricultural show. So there'll be 12 different workshops happening across the day, teaching you how to preserve your citrus. So that's everything from lemon butter, of course, jams, preserved lemons, but even natural skincare products and homemade cleaning products and essential oils, all that you can do yourself at home just with a couple of lemons. And then that evening we go into a big cocktail making workshop with Trolleyed, who are a very well-known artisan cocktail company. And then we have a trivia night, so you can test your hand at all citrus related trivia. And then on the Sunday we have a big kids craft workshop where kids are actually going to learn to make batteries using lemons, as well as lots of kids crafts. So there's things for kids of all ages. And then the whole festival wraps up on the Sunday afternoon with a big cake swap high tea, where we invite everyone to bring along their cakes, their slices, their jams, their preserves, and swap what they've got.
0: Gee, I tell you what, you've put a lot of mental work into this, and the practical work is going to take hours and hours and hours. I think it's fantastic.
1: I know. Well, we wanted to kind of show the diversity of what you could do and how much fun you can have and really bring some life to our little valley over these quiet months as well.
0: I think it's terrific. If people want to find out more information, it's very easy just to go along to the website, citrusfest.au.
1: Yep, it's all there. The whole program's there. And we've tried to keep tickets really, really cheap because we want this to be a community festival. And that's what it is. We've got volunteers running it. It's all happening in our local community hall. We just want as many people to come along and get involved in this amazing community event.
0: I think it's going to be terrific. Well done to you and everyone that's putting their produce together for this. And it'll be here before we know it. It'll be here before we know it. Friday the 31st or Sunday the 2nd.
1: Weeks away.
0: Yeah.
1: And look, it's, you know, if there's full weekend passes if you really want to, like, get involved and come to everything. Mm. Although, otherwise, if you're just looking for something to do with your kids on a Sunday morning, then it will just be fantastic to get along to that.
0: Well, good on you, and thanks so much for taking some time out to talk to us this morning. And it'll go very well.
1: I think your audience would love the Preservation Day and being part. If they love a good agricultural show, then this is the place to be.
0: Good on you. Great to talk to you. Well done.
1: Thanks so much, Graham.
0: And we'll talk more about it as we get closer to it as well.
1: Well, hope so. Thank you.
0: Good on you. Great to talk to you.
1: Thanks.
0: Bye-bye.
1: Bye.
0: Great event for Kangaroo Valley. And if you'd like to go along, as I said, Friday the 31st, Sunday the 2nd, if you want any more information, citrusfest.au. And Angie Prendergast Skeets is the one that's organising it with a whole lot of other people. And celebrating Citrus Fest. Citrus Fest. I think it's wonderful.

0: one of those magnificent songs that many of us grew up with. Just one more frozen orange juice. You can have it at Citrus Fest. 20 past 10.
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0: This is 2ST, John Farnham, and that's Freedom. It's 24 minutes after 10. This is 2ST, and it's great to have you listening. It's great that you send me emails, and it's great that you get in contact with me with your information because it makes the show. Now, I've noticed on social media there's been a lot of attacks on the current mayor and a lot of attacks on the current council as far as the Sanctuary Point Library. And as I said, this has been going on for a long, long, long, long while. And many of the attacks are on the local members, the member for Gilmore's Facebook page. And, of course, we're talking about angertainment at the moment, but there's a lot of people that are showing their anger on the Facebook page and showing their anger toward our civic leaders. And they're saying it's their fault and they've done this and they've done that and they've done the other thing and they've cost us all this money. Well, it's not the case. And that's the problem. That is the problem with the world today. It's very easy to sit there and make all these allegations, but then when those allegations are basically proved wrong or there's information saying, well, that's not the case, people tend to go, oh, well, you never see them take it down, hardly ever, or you never see the people that put their name to it going, oh, I made a blue, I'm sorry about that. Somebody sent me some very interesting information in regard to the Sanctuary Point Library. And they sent me a snippet of what was actually recorded in Shoalhaven Council. And many people are saying, well, it's all very well and good to blame the council that's in here now, but what about what happened in the past? And I'm getting information that the last council's strategy goes back to 2023 as far as the library is concerned and how to pay for it. As you know, this council is trying to reduce the costs, and by doing that has caused a bit of a furor with people saying, oh, you're changing the plan and we originally wanted this, but they're listening to the community of what I can ascertain, that the community doesn't want a Taj Mahal built and certainly don't want to spend up to $30 million doing it. Now, the previous council, back in November of 2023, proposed for the special rate variation that there actually be an extra bit tucked on to the application. In fact, a permanent 2.5% increase of residents' rates to pay for the Sanctuary Point Library debt. And one of the members of the community has sent me some information as far as this is concerned. And you can have a look at this. I'm sure you can go back and get the extraordinary meeting minutes for Monday, the 20th November, 2023. And it's the AEC draft report looking into the finances of Shoalhaven Council. This is the same organisation that looked into Whinger Carrabee's council and suggested they have a special rate variation. And I'll quote from it. It should be noted that a correction equivalent to 29.5% of ordinary rates was initially modelled and presented to councillors and executive members. However, a recent decision of council to include the $30 million Sanctuary Point Library in the Capital Works Program has required an increase in the correction required by 2.5%. resulting in an increase in rates 24-25 of 32% to produce an additional $3.5 million in cash to address the additional operational costs and the borrowing repayment required for the new library. The recommendations on that page also say submit a special rate variation application based on increased general fund rates and revenue by $310.9 million over the next 10 years. This can be achieved through a 32% increase in 24-25, which is a 29% increase above the anticipated rate peg of 3%. And so it goes on. So for all of those that are pointing the finger saying this council and the current council in Shoalhaven and they've taken the money and they haven't done the right thing, well, it's all in black and white. But people don't like to delve into that. They like to take the easy way out, which is bagging people without the true knowledge.
1: 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And 60s and 70s tracks that stand the test of time. 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

good morning, HMAS Albatross and HMAS Creswell and all of you in the military and surrounding services. Good to have you listening. Zakadaka. It's coming up to 14 minutes to 11. A very good morning to Bob Montgomery, who is 82, and Thomas Malcolm, who is 18. Their families particularly, because they're probably not listening in, because they're peddling. Because at the moment, Bob and his grandson, Thomas, are peddling from broom to barrel. Bob's 82, Thomas Malcolm is 18, and they're doing it for motor neuron disease. And it's a great cause, and they lost a family member from it, and they're raising money. And both of them are peddling at the moment. And it's a wonderful, wonderful story. And if you catch up with the story, yeah, you can read about it, actually, in the South Coast Register and also in the Southern Highland News online. And it's about 5,000 Ks from broom to barrel. And they're both doing it together. And their ethic is never give up. So you've got an 82-year-old who's peddling, an 18-year-old who's peddling and telling some great stories, I would imagine, and raising money for motor neuron disease. If you'd like to donate, you can do that. You can go to www.bobmontgomery.com.

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8: Hi there, I'm Matt McDonald. The head of NATO has weighed into China's long-range missile test in the Pacific. China's test came after Australia signed a defence alliance with Fiji and also on the eve of a crucial NATO summit in Turkey. Secretary General Mark Rutte says the world can't be naive when it comes to China.
9: This is why we have this close cooperation, because the theatres are getting more and more intertwined, connected. What happens in the Pacific is relevant to what is happening in the transatlantic.
8: Anthony Albanese's pledge to work on the development of a new treaty during a meeting with the Solomon Islands PM this morning. Albanese's in Honiara for the country's Independence Day celebrations as he continues his week of Pacific diplomacy. Donald Trump is confident a deal will soon be reached to end the war in Ukraine. Trump is on his way to a crucial NATO summit happening in Turkey this week. It comes as Russia this week launched one of its biggest strikes yet on Ukraine's capital, Kyiv. More than 10,000 people have been forced to flee their homes as a massive wildfire burns out of control in southern France. It's believed the blaze has scorched more than 4,600 hectares, injuring at least 16 people. And former NRL player Jai Arrow has tied the knot just weeks after revealing his battle with MND. Arrow and his partner Barina announcing on social media that they wed in a secret ceremony after being engaged since 2024.
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8: Belgium lead the USA 2-1 at halftime in a seesawing clash at the World Cup. Belgium scored in just the 9th minute before the host squared things up, only for Belgium to score again a couple of minutes later. The winner will take on Spain after their 1-0 win over Portugal. Alex de Minaur described his latest loss at Wimbledon as the most hurtful yet. De Minaur struggled in the heat, going down in straight sets to Italy's Flavio Cavoli. And the Blues are having their captain's run at Suncorp Stadium this morning ahead of tomorrow night's Origin decider. Queensland will have its run later today. That's the latest news and sport.
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8: A strong wind warning for coastal areas today, a hazardous surf warning as well, and a partly cloudy day for the coast and highlands. High chance of showers near the coast, medium chance elsewhere. A high of 15 for Narrabombidary, 16 for the Bay and Basin, 15 for Milton Ulladulla, and 11 degrees in the highlands. Tomorrow, partly cloudy, high chance of showers near the coast. Cloudy with showers on Thursday, partly cloudy with showers on Friday.
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0: Good morning to you. 3 minutes past 11 as we surge into the next hour. I'll be here through until midday today. Then Kev will have the Totally 80s lunch. There'll be comfort food again today with some great mix of 80s music for you, thanks to P&S Constructions. Musically, we've got some LT on the way, also some U2, someone who's touring again and doing a whole lot of different songs and some of covers of other bands and also music of her own. We've got Dire Straits, a whole feast for you. Talking about feasts, we're going to try and let you know about a story that Peter Andrea has tracked down about a young lady who was swimming in local waters and almost bumped into two Noah's Arks. We'll see if we can do that in the next hour. And so much more. You can call us on anything at any time, 800 1029, or you can email gday@2st.com.au.

0: This is 2ST. A very good morning to you. And there he is, Elton John and Daniel, 16 minutes past 11. And quite a bit of money is being put into tourism around New South Wales. And some of that money is going to the Shell Haven. It's delivered by Destination New South Wales. And it's a 12-month campaign. And they're going to be talking about the stories that are coming out of areas such as the Shell Haven. And it's quite an investment too by the Minns government. The campaign is part of the Minns Labor government's plan to grow the visitor economy, ensure regional communities share in the benefits of record tourism growth. And regional New South Wales continues to be Australia's leading regional destination, $64.4 million domestically. And international visitors spent about $27.2 billion in the year to March 2026. And what they've decided to do is get behind some of the regional areas, and the Shoal Haven is one of them. And they're looking at the nature-based activities that people can get up to through the national parks and what have you. And we've been talking about that on this radio program for quite a while. And they're saying, right, well, you're making money, so we're going to put money into what's going on as far as regional New South Wales tourism is concerned. And I know that those working at Shoal Haven Tourism will be very happy about that, because you've got wins as far as the smallest town at Berry, and Huskisson getting into the Hall of Fame as far as smallest towns are concerned, and the Milton Ulladulla area punching above their weight. So that is some wonderful news for the local area. And other areas that have been anointed with quite a bit of funding is Byron Bay, the Barrington Coast, the Sapphire Coast, and also Port Stephens. And it's not a small amount of money they're dipping in. So you'll hear of a stack of marketing themes and marketing ways of driving tourism, particularly in the Shoal Haven area. Don't know what's happening in the Southern Highlands, but in the Shoal Haven, they're surging ahead. This is 2ST. It's 18 minutes after 11. Now, what we pride ourselves on in the Shoal Haven is our beaches and our coastline. And very shortly, we're going to be talking to, or Peter Andrew is going to be talking to somebody that had a very close call a couple of times with sharks. We don't want to put you off going into the ocean, but just to a story behind it. It's 19 past 11.
1: 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All night, there comes a time. The 90s and 2000s. Music hits me so hard, makes me say, oh my Lord. '60s and '70s tracks that stand the test of time.
2: There she was, just walking down the street. On the cross, a tiny dancer.
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0: Carlisle, and won't you leave your light on for me? This is 2ST. It is 26 minutes past 11. A very good morning to you that reside around Manyana and also Bendalong and right up and down the coast, listening in to your local radio station. If you've been out in the surf, you probably know local teacher Riz Lazare. And she's a pretty seasoned surfer, and she's been out in the briny deep quite a bit. But when you see a couple of Noah's Arks, it makes you think another way. You would have heard a bit of this in the news with Peter Andrea this morning in our newsroom. Peter was able to have a chat to her about this shark encounter.
1: I'm really glad that you're able to talk to me, especially after the two close encounters that you've had recently. What happened?
2: Well, I'm very happy to be able to talk to you too, Pete. In terms of what's been going on, I was surfing at the north end of Vineyard Beach in Bendalong on Wednesday afternoon, and I was sitting on my board when I felt this massive thud underneath it, followed by a smaller one, and I was knocked off my board. And what we think was a shark hit quite hard underneath, and I was just on my board and getting in as quickly as I could, yelling out help. It's absolutely shocking.
1: How did you feel like when you were paddling in? Were you thinking, really, was that a shark or not a shark? Or
2: I was pretty certain it was a shark. Like, it's not like a dolphin will bump into you like that. And in terms of when I was paddling, you know, I was waiting for that dreaded moment of it circling back and attacking or biting me, which is what sharks normally do when they bump you, a signal that they're about to attack. So I was just waiting for that to happen, getting in as quickly but as calmly as I could, not splashing and yelling out help as loudly as I could to the surfers who were on the beach, who thankfully started walking down towards me and moving a bit quicker, which was good. So I just focused on getting in.
1: And when you got out of the, did you realise it was a shark? Like, do you have any idea of what it was? What?
2: I was pretty certain that it was a shark, and because we have a YouTube channel, Waxhead Women, we film all of our surfs. So I had a tripod, I had the iPhone set up, and I thought, I'm going to have a look, but I'm pretty sure it's what it was. The power of that thud, Pete, was like nothing I've ever felt. It was such a massive hit. And in terms of looking through the footage, I did have a look, and I could see obviously the fin and the big splash and everything that happened behind me when it happened.
1: Right. And the adrenaline must have been pumping.
2: Oh, it certainly was. And all I could think about was just getting in. And I think that survival instinct kicked in because I was looking back at the footage, surprised at how quickly I yelled out help. Like, it was immediate almost. And I was like, okay, cool.
1: And you got back on the saddle? Back in the saddle, yep. And went surfing again the following day. Not a good decision, you say?
2: Well, it's crazy, but yeah, I'm actually a high school teacher, and I took the day off teaching just to do, as you said, get back in the saddle. I knew I'd have to do it quickly because it would become an issue for me otherwise. And anyway, I got back in the water, went for a surf with my wife, Christy, and our friend Laurie down the coast at Wairo. Anyway, I was laughing. They were on the shore, and all of a sudden Christy starts screaming and Laurie starts waving me in, and I hear Christy say shark, and there's a shark heading over towards me and making a beeline, and I was just like, oh god, here we go, I can't believe this is happening again, like, are you kidding? I was running in as fast as I could, obviously felt like I was running on water, but when I got to that sandbar I definitely was.
1: Two in 2 days. Had you ever had any close encounters like that before?
2: Nothing like it. It's actually quite crazy. I was wearing a shark band's pod on my leash, which actually put out a magnetic field, and they're meant to stop them from getting that close to you. So I was quite surprised that the one that bumped me got as close as it did, but whether or not that magnetic field deterred it from coming back and biting me, it's hard to say. But I am wondering, because previously we were using the bracelets that you put around your ankle and not the ones on the leash, which is a little bit smaller. I'm just wondering whether there's a difference in how they work or how effective they are. It's hard to know. Or whether the sharks are interested in it, it would seem, because I've only been wearing it about 3 weeks and I've had this happen twice now. So, hard to know.
1: Now, when you got into shore that time, did everyone was pretty certain it was a shark?
2: Yeah, definitely. Christy had seen it. It was swimming around in a gully near the shore, and then it made its way out to me, and its fin was clearly coming out at different points when it was doing that.
1: Have you had a surf after that second encounter?
2: No, I haven't. I haven't been in since then, and that happened on Thursday. So that's pretty weird for me. I'm a daily surfer. It's such a huge part of my life, but I'm just not really feeling like I want to. Those two things happened at the moment.
1: So it'll take a group of people maybe to coax you back in?
2: Well, strength in numbers is important, absolutely. And I have had a few mates reach out and say, let's go. We can go together and protect each other. So I have had that encouragement, but I'm not quite there yet.
0: Wow. Pete Andrea talking to Riz Lazaire. After that, after listening to that, I'm not feeling quite the way I should either. Wow. I'll never look at my goldfish at home again the same way.
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1: And thanks to Pete in the newsroom for bringing us that. If it happens on the coast and the highlands, you can guarantee we'll have the story for you right here at 2ST, 11:32.

0: house. Now we're getting somewhere. It's 20 minutes to 12. You're with Graham Day. I'll be with you until midday. Then Kev will take you through, thanks to PNS Constructions. And he'll be rolling out some great music for you right throughout the day. But after midday, the Totally 80s lunch. And he'll give you all the ins and outs and all the stuff behind the music of the 1980s. Very shortly, International Circus.
1: From the cheese down, the Quarter Pounder Deluxe looks familiar. 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

Sarah Williams, hope you are. It's coming up to 14 minutes to 12. If you're not, the way the world's going will make you happy, I'm sure. Here's International Circus. Well, two leaders that want to leave their legacy behind. One of them is the President of the United States, Donald Trump. Yes, Donald's. He calls it Donald's because everything is Donald's, even the FIFA World Cup. He rang up the organisers and said, look, I'm not too happy that you've stood down one of our best players. Could you reinstate him, please? And they did. He added to that, though, he said he didn't know what a red card was before he intervened in the discussions. He said that he looked at the game and US player Follerin Balogun, basically, it wasn't a foul and the referee was crap. And he said, could you turn it around? And they said, yes. So it's going to be interesting to see where that goes. But I'm sure that put a smile on the face of those that are backing America, but not other teams. And, of course, England's World Cup knockout game against Mexico started at 2 in the morning in Britain. So someone else decided to leave a legacy, Prime Minister Keir Starmer. He authorised, while he's still Prime Minister, a special extension to pub opening hours. Well, people stayed up until sunrise, with fans packed into pubs and Red Bulls. After many nail-biting moments, England's victory was sealed just after 4 o'clock local time. And the legacy of Keir Starmer just faded off into baroque-taking. And Prince Harry and his wife Meghan have arrived in London for their first visit in Britain in years and years. And Prince Harry and his wife Meghan have arrived in London for their first visit in Britain in years and years.

0: Steve Harley and Cockney Rebel, and just come up and see me and make me smile. If you're on the roads, very wet under wheel. If you are driving, drive to the conditions, particularly around Macquarie Pass, where there's a bit of water coming off the mountain, and also around Barangaroo Mountain and Kambwara Mountain, because the waterfalls are running, and a little bit of rain will be falling this afternoon and also tomorrow, right through to the end of the week, as a matter of fact. So if you're driving, do take it easy and keep listening to 2ST, because what we will have is all the information you could possibly want as far as getting from point A to point B safely.
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0: Chisel and the Flame Trees. This is 2ST. News on the way at midday today. Kev will be with you after that. Don't forget tomorrow, even though it's a little wet underfoot, between 10 and 2, there's a wonderful celebration for NAIDOC Week, 50 years of deadly, and it's happening, a free community event at the Nowra Showground. And we spoke to Uncle John about it earlier in the week, which was only yesterday, but it's earlier in the week. And it's on tomorrow. And there's going to be a curry cook-off, cooking skills, cultural events, live entertainment, and the Koori community will get together, Aboriginal community, Indigenous community will get together and head along to the Nowra Showground, as you can too. You can go along and enjoy yourself. If you want to find out more, you can just go along to the 2ST website. We've got it all there for you. But it's a free community event, 10 till 2. It's going to be wonderful to celebrate a wonderful, wonderful culture, one of the world's oldest cultures. And we have it here in Australia. We should respect it. And we should celebrate it. Thank you so much for being here. Thank you for your input. Thank you for the emails and also your telephone calls. We'll do it all again tomorrow for a Wednesday between 9 and midday. And take care on the roads. Drive to stay alive. And I will see you around the traps.
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6: Hi there, I'm Matt McDonald. The federal government insists China's test missile in the Pacific came nowhere near Australia, but won't say exactly where it ended up. It has been reported the missile passed over the economic zones of Palau and Micronesia before landing between Nauru and Tuvalu. Speaking to the ABC, Acting PM Richard Marles wouldn't be drawn on its path.
7: Well, look, it wasn't particularly close to Australia. I'm not going to go into the detail of where. I mean, if China ultimately goes into that, they do.
6: The mother of alleged Sydney cop killer Beau Lamar Condon is set to be freed on bail despite allegedly trying to interfere in her son's trial. Colleen Lamar had been held in custody, accused of trying to influence a witness, but was today granted conditional bail. It comes as her son prepares for a Supreme Court trial later this year for the alleged murders of Jesse Baird and Luke Davies in 2024. The family of conservative American activist Charlie Kirk has come face to face with his alleged killer in a US court. Tyler Robinson is yet to enter a plea, accused of fatally shooting Kirk at a university in Utah in September. Prosecutors are seeking the death penalty. And TikTok has told the Royal Commission into Anti-Semitism that 98% of violating content in Australia has been removed from the platform in the first 3 months of this year alone. The social media giant says it takes a proactive approach to harmful content, which is mostly removed even before it's reported.
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6: The US is on the verge of being knocked out of the World Cup. A short time ago, they were trailing Belgium 3-1 late in the second half. And Blues coach Laurie Daly says they have every confidence they can cause an upset in tomorrow night's Origin decider. New South Wales will go in as underdogs after their disappointing performance in Game 2. But Daly says the players are primed for a big night.
10: I think we go in confident. I think we go in knowing that we've had a great preparation. We believe we're going to play our best game of the series.
6: That's the latest in news and sport.
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9: 2ST weather.
14: A hazardous surf warning stays in place this afternoon. Strong winds set to continue. More showers on the way as well. There's going to be showers tomorrow and then more rain Thursday, Friday.
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0: to ST, better music and more of it for your workday. It's your totally 80s lunch, and we do it all thanks to P&S Building and Constructions. There's John Mellencamp. It is Hurt So Good. Afternoon, how are you going? It is Kev. Hall & Oates and Moving Pictures within the next 10 after this singer.
1: I was born in Germany. My parents are from Malaysia and Fiji. And at the age of 16, 17, I started writing songs. And I ended up making an album very early at the age of 18. And that was Ancient Heart. It was quite a big success.
0: Yeah, you listen to her voice and it's hard to believe when she recorded this, she was only 18. It is Tanita Tikaram's Twist in My Sobriety at 2ST. Oh.

0: West Tea. Better music here. More of it. Get up with Max for breakfast tomorrow. $875 is up for grabs with the secret sound. Have a listen at 6 and 8 for your chance to win. It is Moving Pictures, and that is What About Me. On the way next, we're going to go back to the year when Bob Hawke made this claim.
1: By 1990, no Australian child will be living in poverty.
0: Yes, Bob Hawke said that in 1987. Also in the same year, the Hoodoo Gurus released their album Blow Your Cool. We'll do something from it next. And also going to do Queen with David Bowie for your Totally 80s Lunch at 2ST.
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0: 2ST, better music here, more of it, Bon Jovi's Bad Medicine. More showers on the way this afternoon, but rain's going to continue overnight and more showers on the way tomorrow as well. Doesn't look like the rain is going to ease up for the next couple of days. Coming up in October, the Red Hot Summer Tour rolling back into the Berry Showground. And it's Aussie Crawl, Men at Work, Birds of Tokyo, Bicker and Linda, Eskimo Joe, Boom Crash Opera, and also Ella Hooper. 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It is proudly presented by 2ST. One of those bands, Men at Work, we do next. And also going to line up some OMD at 2ST.
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0: 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Coming up to one, fresh news update is next. In the World Cup, the USA took on Belgium earlier on today. How did they go? Details in an update for you next. Then we're going to do some Billy Joel.
1: Sing us a song, you're the piano man. 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
8: Hello, I'm Monique Crichton. It's been revealed why China warned its neighbours of a pending missile test yesterday. It didn't give the required 48 hours notice. Prime Minister Anthony Albanese, who's faced the cameras alongside the Solomon Islands leader Matthew Wale in Honiara, says that's not all.
9: Part of our concern here isn't just the lack of notice that occurred. It is the fact that this was a test of a nuclear-capable intercontinental ballistic missile fired from a nuclear-powered submarine.
8: Both leaders have condemned China's actions. The mother of a former New South Wales police officer accused of a shocking double murder in Sydney back in 2024 is said to be released on bail despite claims she interfered in her son's trial. Colleen Lamar is alleged to have attempted to influence a witness ahead of her son, Beau Lamar Condon's Supreme Court trial later in the year. There's fresh debate over whether government spending is putting pressure on inflation. That's in the wake of an update from Trading Economics, which says Australia has the second highest core inflation among advanced economies. Only Iceland's is higher. Things are looking up for footy legend Tony Modra, who continues to recover from serious injuries suffered in a truck crash south of Adelaide. The former Crow has left hospital and says he's overwhelmed by the support shown since the freak accident. And Aussie actor Melissa George has secretly welcomed her fourth child at the age of 49. The former Home and Away star welcoming a baby boy.
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8: In sport, the NRL's confirmed a mega 7-year broadcast deal with Nine and Foxtel worth $5.3 billion. We'd heard whispers a fortnight ago, but now ARL Commission Chair Peter Verlandes has welcomed it as a reward for a booming game.
11: It hasn't been an accident. This has been achieved by some very hard work. In the past 5 years, we have changed the game, effectively doubling the audience.
8: And Belgium has beaten the US 4-1 to knock them out of their own World Cup. That's the latest in news and sport.
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7: 2ST weather.
0: A hazardous surf warning stays in place this afternoon. Strong winds set to continue. More showers on the way as well. There's going to be showers tomorrow and then more rain Thursday, Friday.
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0: 2ST, better music here, more of it for your workday. 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That is Heart and Alone. Hello, it is Kev on the way for you in two songs' time. Got an Aussie singer who could have had a career in the AFL, but decided to turn his attention more to singing and had a massive hit in 2013.
1: I knew it was special when I wrote it, and I loved playing it for people. They always gave me a good response. And so, you know, it's had a long life, and it's been, you know, something I'm very appreciative of because it opened so many doors for me.
0: Yeah, that hit from Vance Joy is coming up after Sweet at 2ST.
2: 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The 90s and 2000s. Where do you go? My love. It was called yellow. And 60s and 70s tracks that stand the test of time. Bitten on the dock of the bay. What a rock and roll all night. And better music and more of it. 2ST.
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0: SOS Tea, better music and more of it. The Righteous Brothers and Unchained Melody. More showers on the way this afternoon, more rain overnight, and showers continuing for the next couple of days as well. Those tops tomorrow, got to be another cool one, 11 in the Highlands and 15 degrees around the Shoalhaven. Coming up on Tuesday, August 11, 2026, census. Yes, that is the day we need to do it. Answer some questions for the Australian Bureau of Statistics. Those questions they'll ask will be your age, country of birth, cultural background, living situation, work and education as well. You'll get some more info over the next couple of weeks before August 11 rolls around. But if you want to find out more right now, head to census.abs.gov.au. On the way, one of those bands, or the band, which is going to be headlining the Red Hot Summer Tour in Berry, Aussie Crawl, and also ELO at 2ST.
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0: 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The US, they're out of the World Cup, they've been bundled out by Belgium. All those details in an update for you next. Then we do your two up to two, a couple from Martika, Skyhooks, and also the Cranberries at 2ST.
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8: Hi, I'm Monique Crichton. Both Australia and the Solomon Islands have condemned China's missile test in the Pacific. Our PM is in Honiara for talks with his counterpart, Matthew Wale, who says they've also registered a protest over the move.
9: China's a good friend of Solomon Islands, but this is not something a friend does. This is not good in our region.
8: China insists its actions were reasonable and lawful. It's a waiting game in South Australia where tests are being carried out on another dead seabird. The giant petrel was found near Port Elliot on the weekend and could be that state's second case of H5 bird flu. The coalition is accusing the government of trying to avoid scrutiny over its gambling reforms. The changes, including a ban on gambling ads during live broadcasts and at sporting venues, will be scrutinised by an inquiry. But opposition leader Angus Taylor says that inquiry doesn't go far enough.
10: We want to make sure that the balance is right here, and that means having a proper inquiry that gets that balance right. That's not what we're seeing from this government. Look, it's always the same with this government. They never want scrutiny. They always want to rush things through.
8: Microsoft shares have fallen as it announced it's shedding 2% of its global workforce. The biggest impact of the 4,800 jobs will be in its gaming division. And the Palace door has been closed on Prince Harry ahead of this week's visit to the UK. Buckingham Palace says the Duke of Sussex will not be staying there after his acceptance of an invitation came too late.
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8: In sport, league bosses say the new NRL broadcasting deal will future-proof the game for decades. Nine and Foxtel will continue sharing the rights from 2027 in a deal worth $5.3 billion. ARL Commission Chair Peter Valandis says it sets the sport up for the next 20 to 50 years.
12: This will enable us to buy assets and continue to grow the game.
8: And 11-time world champ Kelly Slater has a wild card for the World Surf Tour event in Tahiti next month. That's the latest in news and sport.
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7: 2ST Weather.
0: A hazardous surf warning stays in place this afternoon. Strong winds set to continue. More showers on the way as well. There's going to be showers tomorrow and then more rain Thursday, Friday.
17: Check, check 1, 2. We know you love variety and we also know that two is better than one. So we've dug deep in the music library and found two from your favourite artists, including some you haven't heard in ages. This is the Two Ups at Two.
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0: been granted permission from the gaming authorities to play 2UP every day. Or should that be 2UPs? Come in, Spinner. It's the 2UPs at 2.
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0: OST, better music here, more of it for your workday. Two up to two, Skyhooks, Women in Uniform, and also horror movie. It is Kev. Hello. Coming up tomorrow morning, get up with Max for breakfast. He's got $875 to give away with the Secret Sound. Plus, if you would like to go along to the Gold Buckle Camp Draft Championships, which are happening at Willinga Park, starting tomorrow, going through till Saturday, Maxi's got some ticks for Saturday, which is going to be the big day. So if you want to have a chance to win, Max tomorrow morning from 6 on the way. More two-ups. I've got to do the Cranberries and Goanna at 2ST.
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0: right.
1: OST, better music here, more of it for your workday. And we're doing your two ups at two. Couple from Goanna, Razor's Edge, and also Solid Rock. More showers on the way this afternoon. Rain continuing overnight. And then more showers tomorrow as well. Those expected tops for your Wednesday, about 11 in the Highlands and 15 degrees around the Shoalhaven. Coming up from tomorrow, there's going to be some works being done on Gardiner Road at Falls Creek. That'll happen between 7 a.m. and 4 p.m. Road is going to be affected in both directions. What they're doing is replacing some stormwater pipes, so that work is probably going to take about a month. If you want to find out more details, head to livetraffic.com. If you see any dramas, let us know. 4423 0055. More two ups on the way from ABBA at 2ST. You'll never get bored with the
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2: 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This is the Two Ups at Two. 2ST.

0: 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We're on the eve of State of Origin number 3, The Decider. And there's been some big news from the NRL today as well. They've just signed the biggest media rights deal in Australian sporting history. Nine Entertainment and Foxtel have stumped up a massive $5.3 billion to keep the rights. Details in an update for you soon. Next hour, we do Eurythmics. 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
8: Hi, I'm Monique Crichton. Criticism of China's missile test in the Pacific continues, with the PM weighing in from the Solomon Islands. Anthony Albanese says it's destabilising.
9: We don't want to see any action that is destabilising or which undermines the peace, security and stability of the Pacific and the region. And there is no doubt that this is a provocative act by China, which does destabilise the region.
8: China has defended the move, describing it as both necessary and restrained. TikTok insists most harmful content is removed from its platform even before it's reported. The social media giant is the latest to front the Royal Commission into Anti-Semitism. The global head of policy, Zachary Hecht, says they have a proactive approach.
10: When we remove content, it's no longer available on the platform. And as we articulate in the account section of our community guidelines, we may ban an account when there are multiple violations.
8: A Defence Force Academy cadet has pleaded not guilty to dozens of new charges on allegations he used a hidden camera concealed in a soap dispenser to film women in the shower. Originally charged with 5 offences, he's today denied a further 77 counts and remains on bail with the case adjourned until September. And a pregnant Anne Hathaway has been among the stars on the red carpet for the London premiere of The Odyssey. She's been joined by Matt Damon, Zendaya and Tom Holland.
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8: In sport, NRL bosses are rubbing the sport's record broadcasting deal with Nine and Foxtel in the face of the AFL. Peter Valandis confirming the $5.3 billion deal will run for 7 years from the end of the 2027 season.
12: We are now the most viewed program in Australia and in the Pacific. 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
8: And Alex de Minaur is taking a break from tennis after being knocked out of Wimbledon in straight sets. That's the latest in news and sport.
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14: Starting off in the Southern Highlands in Penrose, there's road damage closing Penrose Forest Way both ways between the Hume Motorway and Penrose Forestry Road. A good run for the Hume Motorway if you're tracking south through to Goulburn. Busy but moving on the Princes Highway between Maroo Meadow and Minamara there and back. Congestion in Kangaroo Valley for Mossville Road both ways towards the Hampton Bridge. And a smooth run in Tomerong for the Princes Highway south through to Mollymook. 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I'm Andrea. That's the latest 2ST traffic.
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7: 2ST weather.
0: Showers continuing overnight with those strong winds. Cloudy tomorrow with a possible shower. Tops of 11 in the Highlands, 16 for the Shoalhaven. And then more rain Thursday, Friday.
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0: OST, better music here, more of it we go. Totally 80s tonight with our 80s at 8. There's Tina Turner's We Don't Need Another Hero. Hello, it is Kev. Coming up next week, Jonesy and Amanda, they return. 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They're back next Monday afternoon for your drive home. On the way for you, speaking of driving, we'll check those roads for you. Also going to do Elton John and Wet, Wet, Wet.
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1: The Princes Highway moving well both ways between Ulladulla and Tomerong. No issues through St George's Basin, Island Point Road and the Wool Road, east and westbound. A bit of congestion in Nowra Central for the Princes Highway between Callander Street and the Nowra Bridge, north and southbound. A good run in Barangaroo Mountain for Mossville Road heading north. And in Penrose, road damage closing Penrose Forest Way. That's between the Hume Motorway and Penrose Forestry Road. 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On now, I'm Andrea. That's the latest 2ST traffic.
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But I wanna know for sure.

0: 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Graham Day back tomorrow morning at 9. 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Also back tomorrow, that is the Mobile Blood Bank, which is going to be at the Swimming Centre, Mittagong Road in Barrel. 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In the next 10, we'll do Ice House and Cold Chisel at 2ST.
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0: 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All sounds better on iHeart, so download the free iHeart app now, and then you can take us with you wherever you go. 4 o'clock, fresh news update is next. The NRL and Nine Entertainment and Foxtel have signed a massive deal for the NRL rights, $5.3 billion, the biggest deal in Australian sporting history. And I just want to know, if there are any Foxtel or KO subscribers, how much those subscriptions are going to go up to help cover the costs. Anyway, more on that deal in an update for you soon. Then we do Belinda Carlisle, Tommy Cochran, and also John Farnham at 2ST.
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7: Hello, I'm Monique Crichton. The coalition has joined the criticism of China's long-range missile test in the Pacific. The test came just hours after Australia signed a defence alliance with Fiji yesterday. Beijing insists it was lawful and countries need to get used to China's nuclear program. Opposition leader Angus Taylor says it shouldn't have happened.
8: This was an act, a provocation, intimidation, and it is unwelcome.
7: Results are expected today on a second dead seabird found in South Australia. If it's confirmed to have the H5 strain of bird flu, it'd be that state's second case. State Primary Industries Minister Claire Scriven still appealing for calm.
9: We still don't have any detections in commercial poultry. We don't have any indications of mass mortalities, either in bird life or in any other wildlife at this stage. So it continues to be an isolated event in a migratory seabird, albeit this is now the second isolated event.
7: A warning to social media influencers who travel to Bali after changes to Indonesia's immigration policies. Those found posting content for revenue while on a tourist visa instead of a work visa could be deported, fined or banned from the country for life. And it seems security was even tighter than first thought at Taylor Swift and Travis Kelce's New York wedding. While guests were banned from bringing phones, they were scanned for smart glasses and other hidden cameras, so details of the ceremony couldn't be leaked.
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7: In sport, the Suns are off to the AFL Tribunal tonight, challenging Ben Long's two-game ban for rough conduct against Pye Braden Maynard on Saturday. The knock leading to an all-in brawl at halftime of that game, a total of 17 players sanctioned for their roles in it. And another day of upsets at the World Cup with host nation USA knocked out by Belgium. Their 4-1 win secures them a quarter-final berth against Spain, who downed Portugal 1-0. That's the latest in news and sport.
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6: 2ST Traffic.
12: South Nara slowing for the Princes Highway southbound approaching the Central Avenue roundabout with traffic back into Nara Central. Quite a good run in Nara Hill for Albatross Road north towards West Nara. Steady in St. George's Basin, Island Point Road and the Wall Road east and westbound. As well for Vincentia on Naval College Road south towards Jervis Bay. Busy in Milton for the Princes Highway in both directions. And having a look at the Southern Highlands in Penrose, there's road damage that has Penrose Forest Way blocked both ways between the Hume Motorway and Penrose Forestry Road. The Combank Tour is travelling the country, supporting regional Aussies and businesses with financial tools, tech and community connection. 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I'm Andrea, that's the latest 2SD traffic.
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6: 2ST Weather.
0: Showers continuing overnight with those strong winds. Cloudy tomorrow with a possible shower. Tops of 11 in the Highlands, 16 for the Shoalhaven. And then more rain Thursday, Friday.
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0: OST, Better Music Ham, more of it for your workday. Coming up tomorrow afternoon at midday, Totally 80s Lunch is back, John Farnham. And that is Two Strong Hearts. Hey, it is Kev, the annual Shoalhaven NAIDOC Family Fun Day is back on tomorrow at the Nowra Showground. There's going to be plenty of activities happening, live entertainment, cultural activities, also a Koori cook-off, and heaps more as well. So if you want to go along, that is tomorrow between 10 and 2. And you can find out all the information if you go to 2st.com.au. On the way, the police and also Murray Head at 2ST.
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0: 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Princes Highway, South Nowra. 2ST Traffic.
1: In Penrose, there's road damage closing Penrose Forest Way both ways between the Hume Motorway and Penrose Forestry Road. A good run for the Princes Highway between Jasper's Brush and Minamora there and back. Steady in Shoalhaven Heads, Bowlong Road north towards Beach Road at 7 Mile Beach. Busy but moving in South Nowra for the Princes Highway southbound approaching the Central Avenue roundabout. A bit of congestion in Yeriong for Braidwood Road northbound at Yeriong Road. 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I'm Andrea, that's the latest 2ST traffic.
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0: HOST, better music here, more of it. AC/DC's Dirty Deeds Done Dirt Cheap. More showers on the way tonight. Showers continuing into tomorrow. And going to be another cool one. Expected tops 11 in the Highlands and 15 degrees around the Shoalhaven. $875. That'd probably come in nice and handy right about now. Might be more than you get in your tax return. Who knows? You might be looking to get a service on your car. Maybe you need some new tyres for the car. Rent is due. The mortgage is due. $875 could help you out. If you want to win it, Maxi's got it to give away tomorrow morning with his secret sound between 6 and 9 on the way for you. We're going to do Aha and also David Bowie at 2ST.
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cheers to those moments in music you just have to crank up. 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

0: 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We're counting down to State of Origin number 3, The Decider, coming up tomorrow night out of Suncorp Stadium. All the very latest news from both camps in an update for you soon. Then we're going to play some Foreigner, also Prince and Billy Joel at 2ST.
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3: Hello, I'm Monique Crichton. A rare sign of bipartisanship today in the wake of China's missile test in the Pacific. Both the federal government and opposition criticising the move, which came with little warning. Shadow Foreign Affairs Minister Ted O'Brien telling the ABC the message to Beijing is clear.
4: This is to be a region of peace. This is not to be an area of target practice for the People's Republic of China to test fire their ballistic missiles that are nuclear capable.
3: It could be days before South Australian authorities get the results of tests on a dead migratory seabird found on the state's York Peninsula. They're confident it's a case of bird flu, but just not yet sure if it's the H5 strain. The state has had one confirmed case so far. TikTok insists 98% of harmful content on its platform is being automatically removed, even before it's been seen or reported by users here in Australia. The app has fronted the Royal Commission into anti-Semitism, insisting it has one of the best track records for removing harmful content. TikTok's global head of policy, Zachary Hecht, says all content is assessed by automatic moderation tools as it's been uploaded.
5: Our system is not always going to get it right absolutely at the outset. And when we receive reports, we are highly responsive to that reports. I think that other testimony in front of the commission would indicate that we at TikTok are taking reports very seriously, and we remove that content.
3: And Russell Crowe's posted a special birthday message to one of his children, the actor marking Tennyson's 20th birthday with a cute snap of him as a baby.
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3: In sport, the Blues admit a Maroons crowd at Suncorp can be hard to block out ahead of the State of Origin decider. Over 50,000 fans will pack the Brisbane Stadium tomorrow night, and Blues skipper Isaiah Yeo says they're expecting a crazy crowd.
7: Yeah, it can be difficult when they're on the front foot and the whole crowd's going mad.
3: And the final round of the World Cup knockout stage looms tomorrow morning with Argentina facing Egypt ahead of Switzerland and Colombia. That's the latest in news and sport.
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8: Nowra Central, it's busy for the Princes Highway both ways along the shops between Callander Street and the Nowra Bridge. Not a bad run in Falls Creek for the Princes Highway south past the Basin area all the way through to Mollymook. A steady run in Vincentia, Naval College Road south to Jervis Bay. Same story in Piree for Greenwell Point Road heading east towards the coast. 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I'm Andrea, that's the latest 2ST traffic.
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11: 2ST weather.
12: Showers continuing overnight with those strong winds. Cloudy tomorrow with a possible shower. Tops of 11 in the Highlands, 16 for the Shoalhaven, and then more rain Thursday, Friday.

0: 2ST, better music and more of it for your drive home. 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Your chance to win $875 when he does the secret sound. And also more of those double passes up for grabs to go along to the big finale on Saturday at the Gold Buckle Camtraff Championships at Willinga Park at Borley Point. All the free stuff and everything Shoalhaven and Southern Highlands. Back tomorrow morning from 6 with Max. Hello, it is Kev the Savo. One last check of those roads in under 10 minutes. Plus, we're going to do something for Maroon 5. Their front man is Adam Levine. Now, Adam's been around for a long time now. How does he deal with all the fame?
1: It's a hollow thing. Like, I don't care what anybody says. Like, it is. Like, there's nothing that is meaningful, particularly meaningful about it. It is the byproduct of something that you do. That's the important part.
0: And in 2011, Maroon 5 had a hit with Christina Aguilera. We'll do it after Credence at 2ST.
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0: 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Princes Highway, South Nowra. 2ST Traffic.
1: Princes Highway, that's a good run both ways between Ulladulla and Tomarong. No issues in St. George's Basin, Island Point Road and the Wool Road east and westbound. Same story in Vincentia, Naval College Road south towards Jervis Bay. Apache Run on the Princes Highway between South Nowra and Bombardieri there and back. A smooth run in Shoalhaven Heads for Bolong Road north towards Beach Road at 7 Mile Beach. In Penrose, Penrose Forest Way remains closed both ways with road damage between the Hume Motorway and Penrose Forestry Road. Want that big deal feeling? You can this Prime Day with big savings on beauty, fitness, fashion and more. You'll feel like a big deal. Don't miss Prime Day on now. I'm Andrea. That's the latest 2ST traffic.
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0: Better music here, more of it for your drive home at 2ST, the Rolling Stones, and that is Satisfaction. More showers on the way tonight, rain continuing tomorrow, tops of 11 in the Highlands and 15 degrees around the Shoalhaven. Coming up in a month's time, the Sassy 30, which is celebrating its 10th year this year, it is back on. 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
12: Hi, I'm Rana Hussein. An All-American clash kicks off the women's quarterfinals at Wimbledon tonight. Coco Gauff takes on Jessica Pegula before Naomi Osaka faces Carolina Muchova. And cricketer Phoebe Litchfield has opened up on Australia's T20 Women's World Cup win. The 23-year-old helped guide the Aussies to victory against England on Sunday. She says two semi-final defeats in 2024 and 2025 needed to happen in order for them to succeed this time around.
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2ST, better music here, more of it. Jonesy and Amanda, they're not here right now. They return next Monday afternoon at 4 to drive you home. If you want to play Instagram, you can register at 2st.com.au. That'll do me. I'm out of here. Have yourself a great night. News update is next. More on that massive deal which has been done by the NRL with the TV rights with Nine Entertainment and also Foxtel. Then next hour, we do share...

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8: Hello, I'm Monique Crichton. Condemnation of China's missile test in the Pacific continues. The PM has called yesterday's test destabilising, also criticising the lack of warning from China. Shadow Foreign Affairs Minister Ted O'Brien has criticised the test while speaking on the ABC.
9: We stand with our Pacific neighbours in wanting to see this region a region of peace. It is completely inappropriate. It is unwelcomed to see this sort of activity take place in our region.
8: A case against a Defence Force Academy cadet has been adjourned until September. The accused remains on bail after pleading not guilty to dozens of new charges on allegations he used a hidden camera concealed in a soap dispenser to film women in the shower. He'd originally been charged with five offences. AFL great Tony Modra has given us an update on his recovery from a freak accident south of Adelaide. The Crows legend well enough to leave hospital and continue his convalescence at home. It's been almost 3 weeks since his truck was struck by a tree branch at Back Valley. Qantas customers are being told to keep an eye out for notification of a multi-million dollar settlement. More than a million customers entitled to a share of the $105 million kitty after a class action over COVID flight credits. And parts of the Gold Coast are providing the backdrop for a new movie. The high-stakes thriller Jump, employing dozens of local cast and crew and injecting millions into the economy.
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8: In Sport, Queensland has wrapped up its captain's run ahead of tomorrow night's NRL State of Origin decider in Brisbane. Coach Billy Slater says hooker Harry Grant won't be fazed by being branded a cheat by New South Wales commentator Phil Gould.
11: Harry's had a great week. Harry's ready to go. Harry will be concentrating on playing footy, and that's what they do out there.
8: And it's men's quarterfinals time at Wimbledon tonight with top seed Jannik Sinner and 24-time Grand Slam champion Novak Djokovic in action. That's the latest in news and sport.
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14: Showers continuing overnight with those strong winds. Cloudy tomorrow with a possible shower, tops of 11 in the Highlands, 16 for the Shoalhaven, and then more rain Thursday, Friday.
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0: 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I lost my shirt, I won my ring. 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

0: You're on the 80s at 8, Shane Bryan with you, and that was Elton John there. I don't want to go on with you like that. Sitting at number 31 in Australia in July 1988. We have gone back to July 1988 for Chart Tuesday, and now it's time to take a quick look at the charts around the world.
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2: 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From London to New York, these were the songs taking over the world. It's the 80s at 8 Global Chart Hits.
0: Let's check in with the UK. Sitting at number 3 this week, Everything But the Girl, I Don't Want to Talk About It. Coming in at number 2 was Salt-N-Pepa with Push It.
3: Push it. Push it good. Push it. Push it real good.
0: It was the song that helped take hip-hop and rap into the mainstream on both sides of the Atlantic. But the number 1 song in Britain was Glenn Medeiros' Nothing's Gonna Change My Love For You.
4: Nothing's gonna change my love for you. You wanna know my now how much I love you.
0: Bit of extra sugar with that one. By July 1988, it already spent 8 weeks on the chart and was well on its way to becoming one of the biggest ballads of the year. Over in the US, sitting at number 4, and I'm mentioning this because they just missed the top 3, was In Excess, New Sensation. Another big blockbuster from the Kick album. Sitting at number 3 was Def Leppard with Pour Some Sugar On Me, a song that helped turn Hysteria into one of the biggest selling rock albums in history. Number 2 was Pebbles with Mercedes Boy, but the biggest song in America was Cheap Trick's The Flame.
5: Wherever you go, I'll be with you.
0: It became the band's first ever number 1 song and gave the Illinois Rockers the biggest hit after more than a decade together. After the break, we're going to continue our countdown to the biggest songs in Australia from July 1988 with the number 3 song, John Farnham, Age of Reason. You're on the 80s at 8.
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0: You're on the 80s at 8, Shane Bryan with you, and that was Blue Monday 88, New Order, the song that actually cost the band more than they were actually selling the single for. True story. Check it out. Now, if you're wondering what was touring Australia in July 1988, a little bit of a time capsule for you. Paul Kelly was touring Australia extensively during July and August, playing dates across the country, becoming one of Australia's premier singer-songwriters. Crowded House were touring heavily in support of Temple of Low Men, the album that gave us Better Be Home Soon. And, of course, David Lee Roth was in Australia in July and August for his big Skyscraper tour. Enjoying some solo success after leaving Van Halen. John Farnham was also dominating Australia with Age of Reason and the album's success that would lead to one of the biggest Australian tours of the era. Of course, after Age of Reason came Two Strong Hearts. And In Excess were touring the world. Of course, they were one of the hottest bands following the success of Kick and New Sensation, sitting in the US top five. The band continued a massive international touring schedule in 88. And we've got them coming up next. In Excess, New Sensation, up next on the 80s at 8.
1: 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It was a nightmare. He didn't want to get out of bed. He just felt miserable. The Starlight Captains were doing their round and they knocked on our door. By the end of that first meeting, my son was basically in tears of laughter.
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Well, that wraps up the 80s at 8 for tonight. Hope you've enjoyed it. 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Tomorrow night on the 80s at 8, I've got a very special guest, Spandau Ballet's Martin Kemp. And I might pull an elbow on him and ask him, no, I'm not going.

0: going to, but I did actually ask him about Kylie Minogue, and he wanted to know if I had Kylie's phone number. I wish. That's coming up tomorrow night on the 80s at 8. I'll catch you then. Thanks for keeping me company.
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4: 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The Starlight Captains were doing their rounds and they knocked on our door. 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
2: 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And that's not the way to progress.
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0: 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The Starlight Captains were doing their rounds and they knocked on our door. By the end of that first meeting, my son was basically in tears of laughter.
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0: 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I lost my shirt, I wore my ring. 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
13: Morning, I'm Pete Andrea, first in local. Former Uni of Wollongong Chancellor Michael Still has faced a challenging second day in the witness box at an ICAC inquiry. Still was forced to correct evidence he'd given on Monday, but maintained he approved consultancy work involving a long-time business associate, but not the associated spending. The inquiry continues. No love lost between Shoalhaven Council and the federal member for Gilmore over the Sanctuary Point Library development. Fiona Phillips has slammed the mayor and council over $7.5 million on the table from the federal government for the project, which has been left untouched. Mayor Patricia White says the plans have changed.
14: $30 million library is not going to be built. We've gone back to the very original site, back to the very original money that we were going to spend on it. And if the federal member doesn't want to get on board, then the council will do it itself.
13: Whinger Carrabee Council's close to opening its education hub located in the Upcycle Centre at the Resource Recovery Centre in Mossvale. Pollies and senior council management will be there on Monday, July 13 for the occasion. Funded through the New South Wales Local Government Waste Solutions Fund, the education hub will support waste education, recycling awareness and waste avoidance initiatives. In sport, MacArthur Rugby League, Oakdale couldn't halt Camden's unbeaten 11-game start to the season in a tight 22-20 loss at Sid Sharp on Sunday afternoon. In other games, Campbelltown Collegians had a 30-20 win over Campbelltown City. Thirlmere defeated Mittagong 32-6, Picton 26 down Southwest 8, and East Campbelltown went down 12-22 against the Oaks. That is your local news first. I'm Pete Andrea.
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1: Good morning, I'm Pete Andrea, first in local. The New South Wales Rail, Tram and Bus Union claims it raised serious concerns about Southern Short Haul Railroad safety culture with the company less than 24 hours before its freight wagons are derailed on the Southern Highlands. The union claims it followed reports from workers about inadequate procedures and training, aging rolling stock and a workplace culture in which employees fear being punished for speaking up. Five wagons left the tracks at New Berrima near Berrima Road early Saturday morning. The Office of the National Rail Safety Regulator has since suspended SSR's accreditation. Windjarrindjeri Shire Council's welcomed a New South Wales Asbestos Action Plan to safely remove and manage asbestos. The state Labor government is launching a New South Wales Asbestos Plan of Action involving a two-year trial allowing New South Wales households to have asbestos waste picked up and disposed of for free. A Windjarrindjeri Council spokesperson says it looks forward to engaging further with the New South Wales Environment Protection Authority on the plan. Every dog has its day, and today it's the Pups of Jamboree's turn. After years of community advocacy, the town's long-awaited dog park's now officially open. It includes separate areas for large and small pooches, seating, shelter and water stations. In sport, a big fundraiser on this weekend to support a Shoalhaven bloke who's qualified for the World CrossFit Games in the US later this month. 26-year-old Sam Stubbs also lives with Down syndrome. He's ranked number 4 in Australia among special competitors. His mum, Deb, says he's worked hard to earn his place.
2: So he had to do heat just in his local gym, then semi-finals in his local gym, and he's qualified for the World CrossFit Championships. So we're leaving on the 17th of July, and the competition is from the 24th to the 26th of July in San Jose.
1: That is your local news first. I'm Pete Andrea.
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3: Hi there, I'm Matt McDonald. Donald Trump has lashed out at NATO allies over their lack of help during the Iran war. Trump has arrived in Turkey for a crucial summit. The president says Europe's unwillingness to help was telling.
4: I was testing to see whether or not they'd be there because I've long said that we help them, but I'm not sure that they'd be there for us. And Italy turned us down, and Germany turned us down, and France turned us down.
3: Australians have suffered some of the biggest falls in real wages in the world, and we're being warned that will continue. According to the OECD, real wages in Australia have fallen by 5% since early 2021. Prince Harry has lost his privacy case against the publisher of the Daily Mail and the Mail on Sunday. A judge has ruled that Harry and six others failed to prove allegations of unlawful information gathering. And right-wing UK MP Nigel Farage has resigned from Parliament over a donation scandal. That forces a by-election, but the Reform UK leader will run again.
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3: Argentina's through to the World Cup quarterfinals after a dramatic clash with Egypt, the defending champs coming from 2-0 down to win 3-2. More than 50,000 fans will pack Brisbane Suncorp Stadium tonight for the Origin decider. Queensland will go into the game as favourites. And Suns forward Ben Long's had his two-match ban for a hit on Braden Maynard reduced to one at the tribunal, while the Bulldogs' Matt Kennedy had his one-match ban down.

0: downgraded to a fine. That's the latest in news and sport.
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2: Good morning, Greenwell Point, no problems on Greenwell Point Road. Now, between Control and Berry at the moment, a fairly good run on the Princess Highway as you make your way north or southbound. And Canberra Mountain, Mossvale Road clear east and westbound, and from the Southern Highlands, a fair amount of traffic on Hume Motorway northbound, but it is moving. 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I'm Ian Wallace. That's the latest 2ST traffic.
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6: A hazardous surf warning today and a partly cloudy day for the coast and highlands. There's a medium chance of showers along the coastal fringe, slight chance of showers elsewhere. Light winds becoming southerlies, 15 to 20 k's during the morning and becoming light in the late afternoon. Top temps today of 16 for Nowra Bomaderry, 16 for the Bay and Basin, 16 for Milton Ulladulla and 11 for the Southern Highlands. Partly cloudy with a medium chance of showers tomorrow, partly cloudy on Friday, slight chance of a shower, mostly sunny on Saturday, slight chance of a shower Saturday evening. Right now it's 11 degrees in North Nowra, it's 12 at Sanctuary Point, 11 in Mollymook and 7 in Mittagong.
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6: Hey, very good morning to you. As you get up with Max on 2ST, it's 6:08. Getting up to the news that Prince Harry and 6 other high-profile claimants, including Elton John and Elizabeth Hurley, have lost a UK High Court case against the publishers of the Daily Mail. They had alleged the publisher violated their privacy by tapping their phones, intercepting voicemails and obtaining personal information through deception. The publisher described the judgment as an overwhelming victory for the Daily Mail and its journalists, whilst Prince Harry called the ruling a complete and obvious whitewash. Getting up to the news that the Mathematics Advisory Committee in the Australian Capital Territory has recommended that studying maths should be compulsory for Year 11 and 12 students. The review said not studying maths could have adverse long-term impacts on students, exacerbate social and gender inequality, and mean a lack of vital skills in the workforce. The committee's report is now open to public consultation. In New South Wales, mathematics is compulsory from kindergarten up to year 10, but optional for year 11 and 12. And getting up to the news that football superstar Lionel Messi has become the first player in history to miss two penalties at a single World Cup, but Argentina have come back from being 2-0 down in the 79th minute to steal a 3-2 win over Egypt this morning at the World Cup. A goal in time added on sealed the victory that advances Argentina to the quarterfinals, and they will play the winner of Switzerland versus Colombia, which has just kicked off. Coming up on the show today, we're going to catch up with Rick Meehan and find out a little bit more about Digger Day, which is coming up in a couple of weeks' time. There's a brand new National Agricultural Award, and we will find out all about that, let you know some things to do on the coast and in the Highlands over coming days and weeks. and not one, but two double passes to give away to this weekend's final day of the Gold Buckle Camp Draft Championship at Willinga Park in Bawley Point. Listen out for your cue to call to win one of those two double passes. Secret Sounds worth $875 this morning, and we shall get into that right after this on 2ST. Good morning. Get up.

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1: 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What is this sound? Get it right this morning. $875 coming your way. Call now. 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
3: 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Who's to love me? Jokers to the right. 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
1: 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Good morning, Pauline.
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1: Now, you've been cogitating over this one for a while, haven't you, Pauline? Haven't called for a while?
2: Well, the last 2 days, anyway.
1: All right, an idea snapped into your head and you thought, why not, eh?
2: That's right, yes.
1: Here comes the secret sound. What do you think, please, Pauline?
2: I think it could be an old label maker.
1: Ah, the old label maker.
2: You spun it around and press the button. Spun it around.
1: And click it out and cut it off and let's... it's not a label maker.
2: Oh, well, I was already spending the money.
1: Oh, no. Sorry to disappoint you, Pauline.
2: No worries, matey.
1: Have a great day.
2: Someone else will guess. You too. Bye.
1: See you later. Bye-bye. Let's go to Vincentia. Greg's on the blower. G'day, Greg.
3: G'day.
1: You're saying it was a bit cold down there this morning.
3: Oh, it is. Absolutely, yeah.
1: A little bit chilly. Now, what's on the plan today, Greg? What are you doing?
3: Just working the usual, like everyone else.
1: All right. No worries. Well, let's see if we can buy
3: more. Exciting.
1: Let's see if we can buy morning tea for your crew this morning. $875. Here it comes, the secret sound. What do you reckon, please, Greg?
3: I think it's just as simple as turning a doorknob.
1: Sometimes the simple answers are the best. But not in this case. Sorry, mate.
3: No worries. Thanks for that.
1: Have a great day. See you later.
3: Yeah, you too, Max.
1: Bye-bye. And we'll head to Mittagong for our last guest for this hour anyway. Jules is on the blower. G'day, Jules.
4: Hey, Max.
1: How's the temperature in Mittagong this morning? Not too chilly or...?
4: I haven't got the thermometer out, but I'd reckon it'd be close to maybe 3 or 4 degrees.
1: Ah, definitely beanie weather. That's the good thing about winter. You get to wear beanies
4: and scarves. Well, especially me, because I've got a bald head.
1: I shouldn't laugh, but yeah, you definitely know. I bet you've got a great collection of beanies then.
4: Oh, yes. Actually, I always get in trouble for my wife, because I think I might have a drawer and a half full of them.
1: Oh, that's all right. Well, how many shoes has she got?
4: Yeah.
1: There you go.
4: I think the middle name might be Amanda.
1: Well, there you go. Shoes versus beanies in your household. All right, let's see.
4: That's it, mate.
1: You can buy some more beanies with $875. Here comes the secret sound. All right, Jules, for a whole drawer full of beanies, what do you reckon?
4: It's not pulling out of the soap dispenser on the washing machine, then loading it up and then pushing it back in.
1: Ah, the little tray where you put the... I never know which tray to put the fabric softener or whatever in. I think I always get that wrong. That's probably why my clothes are always dirty. But it's not the tray on the washing machine.
4: Oh, well, mate.
1: Hey, look.
4: Looks like I'll have to keep wearing my second-hand beanies.
1: Keep wearing your old beanies, mate. Stay warm. Good on you, Jules.
4: See you, Max. Thanks again, mate.
1: No worries, mate. Bye-bye. There goes Jules. Oh, yeah, it would be terrible in cold weather to have no hair. I used to shave my head many years ago when I was working in bands, and, yeah, it was cold, but it's kind of a nice sensation. Strange thing, I used to like rubbing my head against sandstone. Only bald people will know that sensation. It's quite a unique sensation. I'm a little bit strange, aren't I? $875 up for grabs with the secret sound. We'll play again after 8 o'clock. Unsuccessful guesses online at 2st.com.au. Turn up your radio for some high-voltage rock and roll. As I like to say, a cracker from Akadaka. On 2ST, 24 past 6. Let's rock.

0: Everybody awake now? As you get up with Max on 2ST, 27 past 6. News on the way after the news. We'll check the rail and road conditions and we'll do today's On This Day. It was on this day in 1954 that people first heard a young man on the radio, and they would hear him a lot more in coming years. Yes, a radio debut for a man who would become a musical superstar on this day. And on this day in 1996, a group of chicks, oh, shouldn't say that, a group of girls, young ladies in the UK, released their debut single. They would become a huge global phenomenon. Who was that band? Who was that singer? You'll find out on this day, on the way, after local news first. That's coming up with Pete Andrea. You're on 2ST and I hope you're having a wonderful start to your day.
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6: Good morning. I'm Pete Andrea, first in local. Former University of Wollongong Chancellor Michael Still has spent a second day in the witness box as the ICAC probe into the uni's governance continues. The inquiry's heard Mr. Still approve consultancy work involving a long-time business associate's company, but not the spending associated with it. The Commission's also heard Mr. Still corrected evidence he'd given on Monday. The inquiry is expected to wrap up at the end of the week. Another string about to be added to the environmental bow at Windjarrabi Council's Resource Recovery Centre in Mossvale. Council will open its education hub, located in the Upcycle Centre, at the Resource Recovery Centre in Mossvale on the 13th of this month. The Education Hub will support waste education, recycling awareness and waste avoidance initiatives. It's been funded through the New South Wales Local Government Waste Solutions Fund. Huskisson is to host the New South Wales and ACT Outdoor Industry Awards next week. The awards recognise the businesses, educators, guides, volunteers and organisations that help people safely and meaningfully connect with everything outdoors. The outdoor industry is a significant contributor to regional communities, supporting local jobs, tourism, education, health and well-being, and safe access to nature-based experiences. With the school holidays underway, Southeast Local Land Services is reminding the public what is and isn't allowed on travelling stock reserves. Passive recreation like picnicking, bird watching and horse riding is permitted, but camping, four-wheel driving and firewood collection are not. Penalties of up to $5,500 apply. In sport, some of Australia's best horse flesh and riders are converging on Bawley Point for the annual Gold Buckle Camp Draft Championships at Willinga Park. There's over $450,000 in cash and prizes on offer. It's not just about camp drafting. Food and music feature over the 3 days. Day one today features round one of the Golden Buckle and the feature cutout event. Hugh Miles riding Vintage Whiskey won last year's title. That is your local news first. I'm Pete Andrea.
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8: Hi there, I'm Matt McDonald. Russia is close to returning to the Olympic fold ahead of the 2028 Games in LA. The IOC has provisionally lifted the suspension of the Russian Olympic Committee, which has been in place since 2023. Donald Trump is insisting the US should control Greenland, not Denmark, after arriving at a crucial NATO summit in Turkey. Trump has held talks with Turkey's president in Ankara, announcing he would lift sanctions against them. He also lashed out at NATO allies for their lack of help in the Iran war. Australia set to pledge $250 million to boost rugby league participation in the Pacific as the PM continues to woo the region's leaders. The money will go towards setting up school competitions in PNG, Fiji, Tonga and Samoa. And three Aussie cities are featured in a list of the top 10 most livable in the world. Copenhagen came out on top ahead of Vienna, with Melbourne coming in third, just ahead of Sydney in fourth, while Adelaide came in at eighth.
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8: Argentina's staged an epic comeback at the World Cup to advance to the quarterfinals. The defending champs trailed Egypt 2-0 before claiming a 3-2 victory. The Blues are remaining tight-lipped about a possible late change to their starting lineup for tonight's Origin decider in Brisbane. There's talk Cam Murray could start the game at lock with Isaiah Yeo to come off the bench. And Suns forward Ben Long has had his two-match ban reduced to one for his hit on Braden Maynard that sparked a huge melee on Saturday. That's the latest news and sport.
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9: Tom Wrong at the moment. Fairly good run on the Princes Highway going north and southbound around Turpentine Road, Falls Creek, Jervis Bay Road clear to the Princes Highway. Between Robertson and Moslow, no major hassles on the Illawarra Highway in both directions. And from the Southern Highlands, Hume Motorway looking okay north and southbound. 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I'm Ian Wallace. That's the latest 2ST traffic.
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13: A hazardous surf warning today and a partly cloudy day for the coast and highlands. There's a medium chance of showers along the coastal fringe, slight chance of showers elsewhere. Light winds at first, becoming southerlies, 15 to 20 k's during the morning, and the winds becoming light late this afternoon. A top of 16 right across the Shoalhaven today, and 11 for the Southern Highlands. Tomorrow, a partly cloudy day with a medium chance of showers. Partly cloudy on Friday, slight chance of a shower, and mostly sunny on Saturday with the slight chance of a shower Saturday evening. Right now it's 11 degrees in Nowra, it's 12 at St George's Basin, 11 in Milton and 7 in Bowral.
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1: It's time to go back in time and find out what happened in the world of entertainment on this day.
2: But anyway, that's history.
1: Hear ye, hear ye, hear ye. It's the 8th of July and today is Town Crier's Day. On this day in 1947, New Mexico's Roswell Daily Record reports that an alien aircraft has crashed near a local ranch. In coming decades, the event will inspire dozens of songs, including this one by Bowie in 1972. On this day in 1954, a DJ called Dewey Phillips at WHBQ in Memphis becomes the first DJ to play an Elvis Presley song when he spins this one on his Red Hot and Blue show.
3: I'm

On this day in 1969, singer, actress Marianne Faithfull, girlfriend of Mick Jagger, attempts suicide with barbiturates whilst on the set of the film Ned Kelly, also starring Jagger and being shot in Australia. She's dropped from the cast of the movie, eventually recovers, and when she awakens from her coma, tells friends that wild horses couldn't drag me away. The Rolling Stones song Wild Horses is built around that phrase. On this day in 1978, after spending 6 months at the number one spot on the American album charts, the Saturday Night Fever soundtrack is finally bumped out of the top spot by Jerry Rafferty's City to City. On this day in 1981, the Go-Go's released their debut album, Beauty and the Beat. It goes to number one in the US, becoming the first album by an all-girl band to do so. On this day in 1996, the Spice Girls released their debut single. On this day in 2023, Elton John wraps up his farewell tour with a show in Stockholm. The tour had started in 2018. He played to over 6 million fans in 22 countries. It set the mark for the highest grossing tour, worth over $900 million, a record which has recently been broken by Taylor Swift's Eras tour. Born on this day in 1961, Depeche Mode founder Andy Fletcher.

0: And born on this day in 1962, American singer Joan Osborne. What if God was one of us? Just a slob like one of us. And that's a couple of things that happened in the world of entertainment on this day, the 8th of July, 2ST.
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3: 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And that's not the way to progress.
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It's time to check the rail and road conditions for this morning. South Coast Line trains running on or near to time. Southern Highlands Line trains, until further notice, may be delayed due to temporary speed restrictions at various locations. Plan your trip before you travel for up-to-date real-time info. transportnsw.info. Macquarie Pass will be closed tonight, 8pm through till 4am. Stop slow, conditions in place at all other times. A new one for you. Penrose Forest Way is closed between the Hume Highway and Penrose Forestry Road due to severe weather damage, closed for the foreseeable future. Jamberoo Mountain Road will be closed today between 9am and 4pm. That's between Misty Lane and Barren Grounds Road. Roadworks tonight, Mossvale Road near Campbellwarra Lookout Road, 7pm through till 6am. Roadworks tonight on the Princess Highway at Plunkett Street, 8pm through till 5am. Roadworks all day, every day on the Princess Highway, Jervis Bay Road intersection at Falls Creek. Also, roadworks kicking off today in Gardner Road, Falls Creek, between 7am and 4pm. A stormwater pipe replacement going on there. And roadworks all day, every day on the Princess Highway between Warden Road and Slaughterhouse Road in Mollymook. Livetraffic.com for the latest traffic info. 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

3 minutes away from seven as you get up with Max on 2ST, starting you up there with the Rolling Stones, getting into the day. Coming up after 7 o'clock, we're going to catch up with Rick Meehan, find out more about Digger Day, which is coming up in a couple of weeks' time, and not one, but two double passes to give away to Saturday night at the Gold Buckle Camp Draft Championship at beautiful Willinga Park in Bawley Point. That and more on the way after the news. Local news first with Pete Andrea coming up next. You're on 2ST, and I hope you're having a great start to your day. 2ST.

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3: Morning, I'm Pete Andrea, first in local. Little word and little action from Labor over its pledge to return Nowra's iconic chopper on a stick. Minister for Defence Richard Marles unable to provide a date or location for a replacement chopper during a visit to Nowra this week after the original Iroquois was removed in September 2023. He did confirm tenders are being put out for construction of a replacement Seahawk chopper chosen by public vote. The minister says Defence is working with Shoalhaven Council to ID a suitable site for the replacements. Former Uni of Wollongong Chancellor Michael Still has faced a challenging second day in the witness box at the ICAC inquiry. Still was forced to correct evidence he'd given on Monday, but maintained he approved consultancy work involving a long-time business associate, but not the associated spending. The inquiry continues. 15 years of hard training is about to pay off for a Shoalhaven athlete who's been selected in the Aussie team to compete at the World CrossFit Championships in the US later this month. Adding to the achievement, 26-year-old Sam Stubbs lives with Down syndrome, but mum Deb says that's never stopped him putting in his best.
4: He's in the adaptive category, and so Sam was born with Down syndrome, but he's a little butler. It doesn't stop him from doing anything. So, he gets stuck in, and he's currently training at the gym 10 times a week in preparation for the world.
3: There's a fundraiser to help Sam get to San Jose at Jervis Bay Brewery this Saturday between 3 and 6pm. Ulladulla High School Year 11 student Frankie Duffy's been selected as the member for South Coast in the Youth Parliament program. The Narrawali teen will use the platform to speak on the contribution of different cultures to the community. The Youth Parliament, to be held during the second week of the school holidays, is aimed at teaching students about politics and the process of government and legislation. Sport now, Illawarra Rugby's Dexter Porter Cup is back this season. Now in its 17th year, the Blood Cup encourages rugby club players and supporters to donate blood between June and August. At the end of the season, the club with the most donations takes home the trophy from the Illawarra District Rugby Union Grand Final Dinner. That is your local news first. I'm Pete Andrea.
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5: Hi there, I'm Matt McDonald. Thousands of Telstra users are reporting issues across the network this morning. A number of outage websites are reporting a spike in problems, while customers have taken to social media to vent about having no connection. Telstra says it is looking into it. Donald Trump's wasted no time stirring the pot at the NATO summit in Turkey. Trump has criticised allies for failing to help out in the Iran war, singling out the UK, France, Italy and Germany. He says while they didn't actually need their help, it needs to be a two-way street.
6: You know, why are we spending hundreds of billions of dollars and they're not there for us? We've always been there for them.
5: Prince Harry has described the loss of his legal action against tabloid The Daily Mail as an obvious and complete whitewash. And economists are warning of more pain to come, with Australia having among the biggest falls in real wages in the entire world. According to the OECD, real wages here have fallen by 5% since 2021.
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5: Argentina survived a huge scare at the World Cup, coming from 2-0 down to defeat Egypt 3-2. Switzerland and Colombia are nil all at halftime in their clash this morning. It's do or die for Queensland and New South Wales tonight in the State of Origin decider in Brisbane.

0: Brisbane. The Blues go in as underdogs after being thrashed in Game 2. And the Suns' Ben Long will now only miss one game for his hit on Braden Maynard after having his rough conduct charge downgraded at the tribunal. That's the latest news and sport.
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2: From Vincentia at the moment, traffic not too bad on the Wool Road to Islandport Road. And Milton, Princess Highway, getting a little busy at times as you make your way through the shopping area. Between Barrel and Mittagong, Barrel Road is clear. And from the Southern Highlands, a steady flow of traffic on the Hume Motorway making its way and northbound. Want to feel like a big deal? 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And feel like a big deal on now. I'm Ian Wallace. That's the latest 2ST traffic.
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6: A hazardous surf warning today and a partly cloudy day for the coast and highlands. There's a medium chance of showers along the coastal fringe, slight chance of showers elsewhere, and light winds becoming southerlies during the morning, 15 to 20 k's, and becoming light again late afternoon. A high of 16 for Narrabomaderry, 16 for the Bay and Basin, 16 for Milton Ulladulla, and 11 for the Southern Highlands today. Tomorrow, partly cloudy with a medium chance of showers. Friday, partly cloudy, slight chance of a shower. And Saturday, mostly sunny with the slight chance of a shower Saturday evening. Right now, it's 11 degrees in Camberwarra. It's 11 at Conjola, 11 at Dolphin Point, and 7 degrees in Sutton Forest.
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6: Hey, very good morning to you. As you get up with Max on 2ST, it's 7:08. Getting up to the news that Qantas customers are being notified they may be eligible for access to a multi-million dollar settlement stemming from a class action that alleges Qantas failed to refund customers for cancelled flights during the COVID-19 pandemic. Lawyers say the process will take months and it's expected the first payments will be made by the end of the year. Qantas customers are being warned not to ignore emails and text messages offering access to a multi-million dollar settlement, even if they appear to be a scam. That's a bit worrying. Getting up to the news that the National Rugby League has revealed its new broadcast rights deal. It's worth $5.3 billion over 7 years from the end of next season. Channel 9 retains the free-to-air rights and exclusive rights to men's and women's State of Origin. The Foxtel Group remains the pay TV partner. Australian Rugby League Commission Chairman Peter Vallandis said the deal future-proofs the league for the next 20 to 50 years. And the State of Origin decider is on tonight in Lang Park. My fearless State of Origin prediction coming up later this morning. And getting up to the news that the Opals defeated China last night 76-74 in Melbourne to go 1-0 up in a two-game series. It's the first time our netballers have played an international in Australia for 2 years. Coming up on the show this morning, we're going to catch up with Rick Meehan and find out about Digger Day happening in a couple of weeks' time at the Shoalhaven Rugby Park. There are a new series of agricultural awards Australia-wide, and we'll find out all about that. And not one, but two double passes to give away. We'll do it this hour for the Gold Buckle Camp Draft Championship Saturday events program at beautiful Willinga Park in Borley Point. Listen out for your cue to call to win that one. Better music and more of it on the way from Richard Marx, Guns N' Roses shortly, Billy Ocean right now. Good morning.

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Get Up with Max on 2SC. It's 20 past 7. Was hoping to have a chat with Rick Meehan regarding the 16th Kane Vandenberg Digger Day that's happening in a couple of weeks' time, but he's not answering his phone. Rick, if you're out there, give me a call, 44-232-999. In the interim, let's talk State of Origin. Game 3 tonight at Lang Park, Suncorp Stadium, as they like to call it these days. New South Wales won the first game. Queensland thrashed us in the second game down in Melbourne. What is going to happen tonight? Laurie Daly's place as coach under threat. His sides that he's coached have only won one game from 9 matches where the State of Origin shield is on the line, and they haven't won a live match that isn't a series opener since 2015. I think that New South Wales were very lucky to get away with winning the first game. The Kalyn Ponga send-off certainly turned the tide in favour of the Blues. And then I think the form of both teams and the difference between both teams was shown in Melbourne when Queensland scored a record number of points in a half. And I think it might happen tonight. Queensland will be very keen to win at home. New South Wales have won the last 3 games up at Lang Park, but I don't think that will be the case tonight. My heart says the Blues can do it. They've jiggered the side a little bit. They've tinkled with it, brought back Olakau'atu and a few other people. But my fearless State of Origin prediction coming from the head is Queensland 30, New South Wales 10. Sorry, Blues supporters.

0: Get Up with Max on 2ST, 25 past 7. Hope you are feeling good this morning. Here's an interesting one. A top cyber expert has warned that popular Chinese cars could be spying on us, on the owners. Chinese cars accounted for nearly 30% of all vehicle sales in Australia in the first months of 2026. And as cars become more connected with cameras and sensors and other data recorders that are transmitting information to the manufacturer, it's raising questions about the cyber security, especially of Chinese vehicles. The trouble is that the connectivity that we have in our cars that makes them easier to drive and better to drive means that those details are being sent out of the vehicle and they could be going anywhere. It's interesting, isn't it? I was speaking to a mechanic friend of mine last night at poker, and I might be a bit late coming to this realisation, but he was telling me now that for some optional extras in cars, especially electric vehicles, you have to pay a subscription. So not only do you buy the car, you have to pay for the electricity or the petrol to drive it, but you have to pay a monthly or yearly fee to unlock built-in hardware like heated seats, remote starting, navigation upgrades, and advanced driver assistance. It's kind of like when you book a plane ticket these days, isn't it? You just get the plane ticket. It doesn't give you a seat. You don't get a meal on a lot of planes, especially internationally. You don't get free drinks on a lot of flights these days. You've got to pay extra for your luggage. They just try and slam you from every point of view. And now, and as I said, I'm coming late to this party, so it may have been happening for a while, but you can subscribe for your optional extras on the car. It's not enough that you pay the upfront cost, but they charge you a monthly fee for something like a navigation update. I don't know. It just seems a little bit much. They try and get you every which way, don't they? Coming up after the news, which is coming up next, not one, but two double passes to give away to the Gold Buckle Camp Draft Championship. The big day happening on Saturday. They're actually kicking off there today at Willinga Park with the early rounds, but you'll get a double pass if you win to go to the final day, which is on Saturday when it will all be happening. We'll do that after the news. Local news first with Pete Andrea. Coming up next, you're on 2ST. It's 27 past 7.
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10: Good morning, I'm Pete Andrea, first in local. Waxhead women's surfer Riz Lazar has taken a few deep breaths and has hit the surf for the first time after she was knocked off her board last week and the following day shadowed by a suspected great white. Riz says she went out for a surf yesterday and is heading out again this morning, slowly overcoming her fears after those close encounters. The New South Wales Rail, Tram and Bus Union claims it's raised serious concerns about Southern Short-Haul Railroad safety culture with the company, less than 24 hours before its freight wagons derailed on the Southern Highlands. The union claims it followed reports from workers about inadequate procedures and training, ageing rolling stock and a workplace culture which employees fear will be punished for speaking up. Five wagons left the tracks at New Berrum near Berrima Road early Saturday morning. The Office of the National Rail Safety Regulator has since suspended SSR's accreditation. NAIDOC Week in the Shoalhaven and all eyes are on the skies with the annual Family Fun Day today at the Narra Showground, weather permitting. Shoalhaven Mayor Patricia White urging everyone to get involved.
11: On the showground on Wednesday, Awadulla on Friday, come along and enjoy yourself because it's really worth celebrating 50 years of NAIDOC.
10: Every dog has its day, and today it's the Pups of Jamboree's turn. After years of community advocacy, the town's long-awaited dog park's now officially open. It includes separate areas for large and small pooches, seating, shelter and water stations. In sport now, a big fundraiser on this weekend to support a Shoalhaven man who's qualified for the World CrossFit Games at the US later this month. 26-year-old Sam Stubbs, who lives with Down syndrome, is ranked number 4 in Australia among special competitors. His mum, Deb, says he's worked hard to earn his spot.
12: So he had to do heats just in his local gym, then semi-finals in his local gym, and he's qualified for the World CrossFit Championships. So we're leaving on the 17th of July, and the competition is from the 24th to the 26th of July in San Jose.
10: That is your local news first. I'm Pete Andrea.
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13: Hi there, I'm Matt McDonald. Telstra says it's investigating an issue affecting thousands of customers across the country. Users are reporting issues with mobile calls and data connections. Telstra says if people are having trouble, they should try again. The International Olympic Committee has opened the door for Russia to return to the Games, provisionally lifting the country's suspension. Russian athletes have been banned from competing under their own flag since 2023 because of widespread doping and the invasion of Ukraine. IOC President Kirsty Coventry says they want to ensure all athletes have the chance to compete.
14: And not be held responsible for their government's actions. But we've also been very clear that we do not condone any violence and war around the world.
13: NATO leaders have announced billions of dollars in defence deals on the first day of a crucial summit in Turkey. And Melbourne has just pipped Sydney in a list of the most livable cities in the world. Melbourne was ranked third, with Sydney in fourth, while Adelaide made it to eighth place.
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13: 3 goals in 13 minutes has saved Argentina's World Cup campaign. The defending champs coming from 2-0 down to defeat Egypt 3-2 and advance to the quarterfinals. More than 50,000 fans will pack Brisbane's Suncorp Stadium tonight for the State of Origin decider. Queensland to go in as favourites to clinch their 26th series. And Suns forward Ben Long has had his two-match ban for his hit on Braden Maynard reduced to a one-match ban at the AFL Tribunal. That's the latest news and sport.
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15: Between Conjola and Kiama, good run on the Princess Highway at the moment going north to southbound. Canberra Mountain, a steady flow of traffic on Mossvale Road heading east. From the Southern Highlands, no major problems. Hume Motorway north and southbound and Glen Quarry Tourist Road, you'll have a good run to Mount Murray. 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I'm Ian Wallace. That's the latest 2ST traffic.
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22: 2ST weather.
0: A hazardous surf warning today and a partly cloudy day for the coast and highlands. There's a medium chance of showers along the coastal fringe, slight chance of showers elsewhere. Light winds at first becoming southerlies during the morning, 15 to 20 kilometres an hour, and the winds becoming light late this afternoon. A high of 16 right through the Shoalhaven today and 11 for the highlands. Tomorrow partly cloudy with a medium chance of showers. Friday partly cloudy with the slight chance of a shower. And Saturday mostly sunny with the slight chance of a shower Saturday evening. Right now it's 11 degrees in Bomaderry, it's 12 in Vincentia, 11 in Ulladulla and 7 degrees in Mossvale.
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0: Get up with Max on 2ST. It's 20 minutes away from 8 o'clock. There has been a big Telstra outage across Australia this morning. Thousands of people affected, and which is probably why we weren't able to get onto Rick Meehan earlier on, but I think we might have him on the blower now. Rick, come in, Rick. Are you there?
1: Yes, Max, I'm here.
0: Oh,
1: finally.
0: We've managed to overcome Telstra, which is a no small feat these days.
1: No, it's not, is it?
0: Not at all. Now, coming up on Saturday, 25th of July, Shoalhaven Rugby Park, Kane Vandenberg Digger Day. We're all getting very excited for this one because it's very special for a number of reasons, which we'll discuss shortly. But it's being held to benefit the Keith Payne Veterans Benefit Group. Tell us a little bit about that group and what it does.
1: Well, we've been around for about 10 years now. We help veterans within the Shoalhaven, and also we did it on a national basis when required, but mainly around the Shoalhaven. We've got a lot of veterans here, as we all know. We run programs which help veterans with PTSD, anxiety, depression. We do a twice weekly walk to talk program where we gather at the entertainment centre to walk around Harry Sawkins Park. We then have a brew and just get camaraderie, build a bit of rapport with each other, know each other's support networks, and we do that. We also run different services like the Frankie Evans service, the Voyager service, and Digger Day. But we just run different programs to help veterans. We also have we've got an advocate who will help any veterans who are struggling to get a pension or need a pension or need an update on their pensions.
0: Okay.
1: We've got an advocate there. And we just help veterans holistically to put them through a program which suits them to improve their health around the Shoalhaven. So that's what we do. We're pretty mindful of what we need to do, and we run different programs, and we aren't restricted to one program.
0: It's a great organisation, and the highlight of the year for the Keith Payne VC Veterans Benefit Group is Digger Day, and it's a very special Digger Day happening Saturday, 25th of July. Tell us why.
1: Well, this year's Keith Payne, he's been here for the last 16 years. He's the world's oldest living Victoria Cross, and he's Australia's oldest living Victoria Cross. And this is his last public appearance. He's decided to retire from public life. He's 93 next month, and he said, time is time. I need to rest and spend time with his wife, Flo, of a marriage of 72 years nearly. So he says he wants to retire, and he's chosen the Shoalhaven to pull the pin. So this is a nice opportunity for people of the Shoalhaven to get down and meet him, have a photo with him, talk to him. As I said, he's 93, but he's the world's oldest Victoria Cross, and he's a lovely man to talk to. And if people want to meet him, have a photo with him, introduce their kids to him, see the medals he's earned over fighting in five wars for this country, just come on down to Rugby Park on 25th of July, be there by 11:30, because he'll be flown in by helicopter with other Victoria Crosses. We've got Willie Appiata VC coming from New Zealand, and we've got Tim Britton, Cross of Valour, which is the equivalent to the Victoria Cross, coming over from Western Australia. And they'll all be flown in by helicopter. We've got three helicopters coming in on that day.
0: It's going to be absolutely fantastic. And the word's thrown around, but you don't take it lightly. I mean, Keith Payne, a living legend.
1: He is, mate. He's a national icon. And we only just got a letter yesterday from the Governor-General. So we will read out to him personally, just acknowledging his service to his country and the great work he's done supporting veterans and lobbying for veterans' better rights and support. Yeah, so it's going to be a good day, mate, an absolute good day. And it's going to be, hopefully, we've got a good crowd for. And the best thing about, Max, this day is free.
0: Absolutely.
1: There's no charge. Yeah. Come through the gate. The helicopter display is free. Obviously, you've got to pay for your food and drinks and so on. But it's a good day for the kids to run around, see two good games of rugby, Kyama and Shoalhaven. They're both running second and third on the ladder in grades. So both grades are going to be put on a good game of rugby, and yeah, it should be a fantastic dawn.
0: Well, Rick and his team have been busily planning. It's time for you to start planning your trip to Digger Day, Saturday, 25th of July, Shoalhaven Rugby Park. The gates open at 10:30. There is festivities and commemorations throughout the day, and everyone's invited back to the clubhouse afterwards about 5 o'clock. Going to be a huge day. We'll catch up in a couple of weeks' time and remind people some more about Digger Day, Rick.
1: Thanks, mate. I really appreciate your time, Max. Much appreciated.
0: No worries. And what's the best way for people to find out online? Just to search Digger Day or Facebook page? Or
1: yeah, it's on the... We've got a Facebook page, Keith Payne VC Veteran Benefit Group. We've got a Facebook page. Mm-hmm. We are going to put some flyers around the town, but you go to Facebook, you'll see... It's got, there's two pages, the Kane Vandenberg Digger Day, and we also got the Keith Payne Veterans Benefit Group page, which have all the details on that as well.
0: Good on you, Rick. Thanks so much for your time this morning.
1: Thanks, mate. Appreciate your time too, Max. Bye-bye.
0: See you later. There's Rick Mann. Yeah, that big day happening Saturday, 25th of July at Shoalhaven Rugby Park. It's 14 minutes away from 8 o'clock.
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0: up with Max. 2ST, 8 minutes away from 8 o'clock. Love a big ending, doesn't he? John Cougar Mellencamp. The Gold Buckle Camp Draft Championship starts today at Willunga Park in Borley Point. Huge day of action coming up on Saturday with the Gold Buckle Open Final, Junior and Juvenile Finals. Camp Draft action all day. The Freestyle Kings doing their motorbike show as well. Victor the Viking will be there from the Canberra Raiders, as well as Velda the Viking. And live music after the event. Well, after the camp drafting's over, live music from the Spindrift Saga and James Van Cooper and the Jimmies. Now, yesterday's winner, Tony, he rang me up and said, look, I can't go. So that means I have two double passes to give away this morning. 44232999, the number to call. I'll take the third and fourth callers through and you'll be off to see the camp drafting on Saturday. Let's take the third caller now. Who's on the phone, please?
1: Debbie.
0: G'day, Debbie. Do you like a bit of camp drafting?
1: Definitely.
0: Have you been before? Are you a camp drafter?
1: No. We've driven past the actual facility.
0: Oh, okay.
1: That's as close as I've got.
0: Well, you're going to get a lot closer this Saturday. You're going to be inside checking out the camp drafting.
1: Wonderful.
0: Oh, congrats. Now, who gets to go with you? Your hubby, I suppose?
1: Yes, my husband, Steve.
0: Okay, well, look, it'd be a fascinating sport to watch a whole day of, I think, the camp drafting, watching the connection between rider and beast.
1: Most definitely. That'd be brilliant.
0: Debbie, hold the line and I'll get your details and I'll take this other call while we go to another song and have a great day on Saturday.
1: Thank you so much.
0: No worries at all. There goes Debbie, our first winner. I'll take another caller while I do this song, while you get stuck with you. Huey Lewis and the News. I'll go and get these masks.

0: You're stuck with me. You should get up with Max on 2ST. It's 2 minutes away from 8 o'clock. Coming up after 8, let you know about some brand new agricultural awards for Australians in the agricultural sector, which have been announced today. We'll do today's On This Day. We'll catch up with Graeme Day. And the secret sound's worth $875. We'll get into that after the news. Local news first with Pete Andrea. Coming up next, hope you're having a heck of a start to your day.
1: 2ST.
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2: Good morning, I'm Pete Andrea, first in local. Still no firm date from Labor over its pledge to return Nowra's iconic chopper on a stick. Minister for Defence Richard Marles, unable to provide a date or location for a replacement chopper during a visit to Nowra this week after the original Iroquois was removed in September 2023. The Minister says Defence is working with Shoalhaven Council to ID a suitable site for the replacement. He did confirm tenders are being put out for construction of a replacement Seahawk chopper chosen by a public vote. Former University of Wollongong Chancellor Michael Still has spent a second day in the witness box as the ICAC probe into the uni's governance continues. The inquiry's heard Mr. Still approve consultancy work involving a long-time business associates company, but not spending the associated money with it. The Commission's also heard Mr. Still corrected evidence he'd given on Monday. The inquiry is expected to wrap up at the end of the week. Huskisson is to host the New South Wales and ACT Outdoor Industry Awards next week. The awards recognise the businesses, educators, guides, volunteers and organisations that help people safely and meaningfully connect with everything outdoors. The outdoor industry is a significant contributor to regional communities, supporting local jobs, tourism, education, health and well-being, and safe access to nature-based experiences. With the school holidays underway, Southeast Local Land Services is reminding the public what is and isn't allowed on travelling stock reserves. Passive recreation such as picnicking, bird watching and horse riding is permitted, but camping, four-wheel driving and firewood collection are not. Penalties of up to $5,500 apply. Some of Australia's best horse flesh and riders are converging on Bawley Point for the annual Gold Buckled Camp Draft Championships at Willinga Park. There's over $450,000 in cash and prizes on offer. It's not just about camp drafting. Food and music will feature over the 3 days. Day one today features round one of the Golden Buckle and the feature cutout events. Hugh Miles riding Vintage Whiskey won last year's title. That is your local news first. I'm Pete Andrea.
0: 2ST. National news now.
3: Hi there, I'm Matt McDonald. Telstra is still looking into an issue affecting thousands of customers right across the country. Users started reporting problems with mobile calls and data connections several hours ago. All states appear to be impacted. However, there are no reports of concerns with 000 calls. China's missile test in the Pacific has been a topic of hot discussion at the NATO summit in Turkey. Defence Industry Minister Pat Conroy is representing Australia at the talks. He's told Nine NATO is just as concerned about the test as we are.
4: It's another example of how we're all interconnected. There's no such thing as a regional conflict. All conflicts are global now.
3: Economists are warning of more pain to come, with Australia having among the biggest falls in real wages in the world in the last 5 years. And Australia is set to pledge $250 million to boost rugby league participation in the Pacific as the PM continues to woo the region's leaders. The money will go towards school comps in PNG, Fiji, Tonga and Samoa.
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3: Argentina staged an epic comeback at the World Cup to advance to the quarterfinals. The defending champs trailed Egypt 2-0 before claiming a 3-2 victory. The Blues are remaining tight-lipped about a possible late change to their starting lineup for tonight's Origin decider in Brisbane. There's talk Cam Murray could start the game at lock with Isaiah Yeo to come off the bench. And Suns forward Ben Long has had his two-match ban reduced to one for his hit on Braden Maynard that sparked a huge melee on Saturday. That's the latest news and sport.
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1: Falls Creek, now Jervis Bay Road looking okay as you make your way to the Princess Highway. Milton, Princess Highway, a little busy at times around Matron Porter Drive. Narra Hill, BTU Road is clear. And from the Southern Highlands, no major hassles on the Hume Motorway going north and southbound. 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I'm Ian Wallace. That's the latest 2ST traffic.
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4: A hazardous surf warning today and a partly cloudy day for the coast and highlands. There's a medium chance of showers along the coastal fringe and the slight chance of showers elsewhere. Light winds at first becoming southerlies, 15 to 20 k's this morning, and becoming light in the late afternoon. A high of 16 right across the Shoalhaven today and 11 for the Southern Highlands. Partly cloudy tomorrow with a medium chance of showers. Partly cloudy on Friday with the slight chance of a shower. And mostly sunny on Saturday with the slight chance of a shower Saturday evening. Right now it's 12 degrees at Orient Point. It's 11 at Lake Conjola, 11 degrees at Beryl Lake and 7 degrees in Burradoo.
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4: A very good morning to you as you get up with Max on 2ST. It's 8 past 8. Getting up to the news that some Telstra customers are reporting connectivity issues this morning, with the company confirming there is a problem affecting some mobile calls and data connections. The federal government says it has been informed and understands Telstra is working to resolve the issues. Getting up to the news that according to a government report released today, artificial intelligence is not yet causing a broad disruption to Australia's labour market. The Department of Employment and Workplace Relations examined how occupations exposed to AI have changed since late 2022, and they found that Australia's job market remains strong, but there are some early signs of weakening around jobs predicted to be most affected by the technology, such as telemarketers. And getting up to the news that the Prime Minister will today host the leaders of Papua New Guinea, Tonga and Samoa in Brisbane today for regional security talks, after he signed the Ocean of Peace Alliance with Fiji earlier in the week. Then he's going to take them to the footy. Yep, the Australian Prime Minister taking three other world leaders to State of Origin tonight. Doesn't get much more Australian than that. Good on him. Well done. Coming up on the show this hour, we're going to look at some brand new awards which are going to be held recognising Australians in agriculture. We'll do today's On This Day after 8:30. We'll catch up with Graeme Day just before 9 o'clock. And right now, it's time to do The Secret Sound.
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4: And here it comes. Worth $875, if you can tell me what that sound is this morning. Earlier today, we worked out it's not the tray in a dishwashing machine or a washing machine being slid in and out, and it's not turning a doorknob. If you know what that sound is, why don't you give it a crack? Call now, 44-232-999.

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1: Gee, that's a good song. Just before we get into the secret sound, it's worth $875. Leanne is in Colo Vale. G'day, Leanne.
2: Good morning, mate. How are you?
1: I'm well. Are you feeling lucky this morning, Leanne?
2: Oh, I don't know. I'll give it a go.
1: Well, that's all you can do. Give it a go. Here it comes. What on earth is that sound, please, Leanne?
2: Well, it wouldn't be installing a child seat into a car.
1: Putting the old child seat in, clicking it in and doing all that sort of stuff you have to do. Not the child seat in a car. Sorry, Leanne.
2: No worries. Thank you. Bye.
1: Have a great day. See you later.
2: You too.
1: Bye-bye. Let's go to St. George's Basin. Steve's on the blower. G'day, Steve.
3: How are you going?
1: I'm good, mate. What's on the plan today?
3: Oh, not a lot. Just dropping my car off at the mechanics to get fixed.
1: All right. Hopefully they're listening to 2ST.
3: Yeah.
1: Oh, good news. All right. Here comes the secret sound. Let's try and pay your car bill. What do you think that might be?
3: I think it's a stapler, a spring-loaded stapler, and loading the staples into a stapler, and then it's a spring-loaded part coming back against the staple.
1: Okay, yeah, the little sort of thing underneath the arm of the stapler that goes or whatever.
3: Yeah.
1: It makes some noise. It doesn't make that noise.
3: Oh, no worries.
1: Sorry, Steve, have a great day.
3: You too.
1: See you later. Bye. Bye-bye. And let's go, well, we'll stay in St. George's Basin. Clint's on the blower. G'day, Clint.
4: How you going?
1: I'm good, mate. Here comes the secret sound. What are your thoughts, please, Clint?
4: I think it could be the arch lever for the metal ring binder.
1: The arch lever file. I remember those from my high school days. Let's see. Not the arch lever file. Sorry, mate.
4: Nah, never mind. We'll keep trying.
1: Have a wonderful day, Clint.
4: No worries. Thank you. Bye.
1: See you. Bye-bye. No luck with the secret sound today. We shall play again tomorrow. $875 up for grabs. Unsuccessful guesses online. 2st.com.au. 16 past 8.
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0: 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Farmers, producers and industry professionals are being invited to nominate for Australia's first truly national agricultural awards. They're being held in association with the National Farmers Federation and ACM Agri, which is the leading network of websites, newspapers and events that inform Australia's agricultural industry. There are five award categories. State-based winners progress to a national award ceremony in November where the very first Australian agricultural medalist will be announced. This is the editorial director at ACM Agri, Penelope Arthur, and she's encouraging people involved in agriculture across the regions to find out more and nominate before the deadline, which is August the 2nd.
1: There are a couple of other agricultural award platforms around, but we just felt there was a real opportunity to use our publications and websites to drive a national program to really elevate those people doing great things in agriculture and farming. Farming's massively important, we all know, to the Australian economy. We know there's a real need to produce more food and fibre, but we need to do that in a sustainable, ethical way. And there's some people out there just doing cracking work, really, just driving that innovation in agriculture, getting better yields, better profit margins. We want to elevate and celebrate those people that are doing great work. We have five award categories. We have Women in Agriculture, the Nutrien Next Gen Leader, Sustainability in Agriculture, Westpac Innovation in Agriculture, and the Toyota Wellbeing and Safety in Agriculture. It's a pretty rigorous process. So once nominations close on the 2nd of August, there'll be finalists selected in each state for each category. All those state winners then go on to the national awards in Canberra, which will be in November to coincide with National Agriculture Day, which is pretty exciting. We felt it was really important to have an overall winner as such. And to me, the Australian Agricultural Medalist will be someone that's just making that real change, either in their sector or their community, or someone who's innovating to the point that's tangible improvement. You're doing something that's producing better yields, better profit margins, improved sustainability, better welfare outcomes, something like that. The best thing is to go to our dedicated website, which is agawards.com.au. That's got the criteria for each award. You can either nominate someone you know or you can nominate yourself. All our big agricultural newspapers and news websites in every state, when you go on the homepage, you can see where you can go and nominate as well.
0: That's Penelope Arthur, the editorial director at ACM Agri. Yes, the very first National Agricultural Awards in Australia, culminating in the first Australian agricultural medalist. Surely we have some folk involved in agriculture across the coast and in the Highlands who you would like to nominate for such an award or in one of those five categories. If you think you know someone who you'd like to recognise in that way, as Penelope said, go to the website there, which is agawards.co.au.

0: Get Up with Max on 2ST. News on the way coming up in the next half hour. We'll catch up with Graham Day just before 9, find out what's happening on the 2ST morning show this morning. And after the news, we'll do today's On This Day. It was on this day in 1954 that a young American singer was heard for the first time on radio. And we would hear a lot more from this particular bloke in coming years. And on this day in 1996, a girl group from the United Kingdom released their debut single. And the rest, as they say, is history. Who is that girl group? Who is that singer? You'll find out amongst other hopefully entertaining entertainment tidbits with On This Day. It's on the way right after the news. Pete Andrea with local news first. Coming up next, you're on 2ST. I hope you're having a wonderful start to your day.
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11: G'day, I'm Pete Andrea, first in local. The New South Wales Rail, Tram and Bus Union is pushing for enforceable standards for safety and training to be built into every government contract, with harsh consequences when operators fail to meet them. It follows the derailment of a Southern Short Haul Railroad train carrying product from Borrell at New Berrima. The union says it raised concerns with SSR about workplace safety less than 24 hours before the wagons derailed. It prompted the Office of the National Rail Safety Regulator to suspend SSR's accreditation. The union claims the incident follows two runaway events involving SSR this year, including one where a worker was forced to board a moving locomotive to bring it to a stop. Still on the rails, and trains are not running between Campbelltown and Mossvale on the Southern Highlands line due to an external telecommunication issue. Replacement buses are being organised. Little word and little action from Labor over its pledge to return Nowra's iconic chopper on a stick. The Minister for Defence, Richard Marles, unable to provide a date or location for a replacement chopper during a visit to Nowra this week after the original Iroquois was removed almost 3 years ago. He did confirm tenders are being put out for construction of a replacement Seahawk chopper chosen by a public vote. The minister says Defence is working with Shoalhaven Council to ID a suitable site for the replacement. Ullerdale High School Year 11 student Frankie Duffy has been selected as the member for South Coast in the Youth Parliament program. The Narrawali teen will use the platform to speak on the contribution of different cultures to the community. The Youth Parliament, to be held during the second week of the school holidays, is aimed at teaching students about politics and the process of government and legislation. 15 years of hard training is about to pay off for a Shoalhaven athlete who's been selected in the Aussie team to compete at the World CrossFit Championships in the US later this month. Adding to the achievement, 26-year-old Sam Stubbs lives with Down syndrome, but mum Deb says that's never stopped him putting in his best.
12: He's in the adaptive category, and so Sam was born with Down syndrome, but he's a little butler. It doesn't stop him from doing anything. So, he gets stuck in, and he's currently training at the gym 10 times a week in preparation for the world.
11: There's a fundraiser to help Sam get to San Jose at the Jervis Bay Brewery on Saturday between 3 and 6 p.m. That is your local news first. I'm Pete Andrea.
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14: Hi there, I'm Matt McDonald. Tens of thousands of Telstra customers remain offline this morning because of an outage impacting all parts of the country. Those who are impacted are unable to make mobile calls or connect to data. However, it's understood 000 calls are not affected. The telco says it is still investigating the issue. The US has begun fresh strikes against Iran. US Central Command has confirmed it's in response to attacks on commercial vessels in the Strait of Hormuz. It says Iran's aggression was unwarranted, dangerous, and a violation of the ceasefire. Ukraine President Volodymyr Zelensky has pressed NATO for air defence systems amid Russia's increased attacks. Zelensky is expected to meet with Donald Trump and other nations as he calls for more help to counter Moscow. And experts have issued a grim outlook for Australia's economy, with growth set to remain low. Deloitte Access Economics has revised its GDP forecast down to just 1.3% for this financial year.
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14: Novak Djokovic has won an epic five-setter at Wimbledon, beating third seed Felix Auger-Aliassime in a match that lasted over 5 hours. He'll now face Jannik Sinner in the semis. Switzerland and Colombia have gone into extra time after their World Cup clash was locked at nil-all after regular time, and the Blues admit they're up against it in tonight's Origin decider. New South Wales has only ever won 3 of 10 deciders in Queensland, but the last one was only 2 years ago. That's the latest in news and sport.
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15: Nowra, Princess Highway, getting busy at times around Callum Street and Moss Street, Canberra Mountain, Goodrun and Moss Vale Road going east to westbound. Between Barrel and Mittagong, no major hassles on Bower Road. And from the Southern Highlands, good run on the Hume Motorway at the moment, going north and southbound. Want that big deal feeling? You can this Prime Day. With big savings on beauty, fitness, fashion and more, you'll feel like a big deal. 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I'm Ian Wallace. That's the latest 2ST traffic.
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0: A hazardous surf warning today and a partly cloudy day for the coast and highlands. There's a medium chance of showers along the coastal fringe, slight chance of showers elsewhere. Light winds at first becoming southerlies in the morning, 15 to 20 k's, and the winds becoming light late this afternoon. A high of 16 for Narrabombidary, 16 for the Bowen Basin, 16 for Milton Ulladulla, and 11 for the Highlands. Tomorrow partly cloudy with some showers, Friday partly cloudy, slight chance of a shower, and Saturday mostly sunny with the slight chance of a shower Saturday evening. Right now it's 12 degrees at Culburra Beach, it's 11 at Falls Creek, 11 at Lake Tabari, and 7 degrees in Almerton.
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1: It's time to go back in time and find out what happened in the world of entertainment on this day.
2: But anyway, that's history.
1: Hear ye, hear ye, hear ye. It's the 8th of July and today is Town Criers Day. On this day in 1947, New Mexico's Roswell Daily Record reports that an alien aircraft has crashed near a local ranch. In coming decades, the event will inspire dozens of songs, including this one by Bowie in 1972. On this day in 1954, a DJ called Dewey Phillips at WHBQ in Memphis becomes the first DJ to play an Elvis Presley song when he spins this one on his Red Hot and Blue show.

this day in 1969, singer, actress Marianne Faithfull, girlfriend of Mick Jagger, attempts suicide with barbiturates whilst on the set of the film Ned Kelly, also starring Jagger and being shot in Australia. She's dropped from the cast of the movie, eventually recovers, and when she awakens from her coma, tells friends that wild horses couldn't drag me away. The Rolling Stones song Wild Horses is built around that phrase. On this day in 1978, after spending 6 months at the number one spot on the American album charts, the Saturday Night Fever soundtrack is finally bumped out of the top spot by Jerry Rafferty's City to City. On this day in 1981, the Go-Go's released their debut album, Beauty and the Beat. It goes to number one in the US, becoming the first album by an all-girl band to do so. On this day in 1996, the Spice Girls released their debut single. On this day in 2023, Elton John wraps up his farewell tour with a show in Stockholm. The tour had started in 2018. He played to over 6 million fans in 22 countries. It set the mark for the highest grossing tour, worth over $900 million, a record which has recently been broken by Taylor Swift's Eras tour. Born on this day in 1961, Depeche Mode founder Andy Fletcher.

0: And born on this day in 1962, American singer Joan Osborne. What if God was one of us? Just a slob like one of us. And that's a couple of things that happened in the world of entertainment on this day, the 8th of July, 2ST.
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3: 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And that's not the way to progress.
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1: Get up with Max on 2ST with the Graham Day Show just around the corner. A very good morning to you, Graham Day.
2: Well, it's happened. It's happened. The world's starting to tip. When the trains can't run because of a Telstra outage, you know there's something wrong.
1: It's a bit of a worry, isn't it? Massive Telstra outage affecting thousands and tens of thousands of people across Australia, and now it's affecting our local trains, I believe.
2: It is indeed. Trains are not running between Campbelltown, Mossvale and Goulburn on the Southern Highlands on that line due to that Telstra outage. Apparently, buses are on the way, but they're not on site. The call.
1: Okay, it's been affecting trains in the Newcastle area, also in regional Victoria as well. I wonder, Graham, I just wonder, is this a cyber attack?
2: I don't know. Passengers that are looking at catching a bus or a train, you're advised to delay travel or to make alternative travel arrangements. So it looks like it's Shank's pony.
1: And as always, you can check the latest train information at transportnsw.info. So, Graham, what's going on your show today?
2: Well, I thought I was amazed. I was amazed and titillated about America being beaten so profoundly.
1: Oh, how good was that? So good.
2: After Donald Trump tried to meddle, you may remember his expression of, he always puts in, I was good at that. He said, I played sport and I was really good at it. And that wasn't a foul.
1: He said, yeah, I know all about it. And then he said, I got a red card, but I don't know what that's about. It's like, what? You're such a liar. Just a blatant liar. Well, his pants are constantly on fire.
2: But the thing this morning was, no, that wasn't a win. I've looked at wins very closely, and that wasn't a win.
1: We just lost. Yeah. He'll get some of his supporters to invade the stadium.
2: But it just goes to show, it doesn't matter which way you look at it, he would do anything to win, right?
1: Exactly. I was speaking to my girlfriend overnight, the American, and she said that she is embarrassed to be an American, and almost everybody she knew didn't want to celebrate July the 4th because they said Donald Trump's just taking over every aspect of their lives, and it's just pathetic, and they can't stand it. It's amazing.
2: I don't know. I just think. But then the people that are around him who try to defend him.
1: Yeah.
2: I listened in the wee small hours of the morning of Rubio or somebody like that trying to defend him. Imagine the job they've got.
1: Talk about brown noses. Good grief.
2: Mm. Anyway. And I keep talking about this loving of America and we're loved right around the world. And I go, well, pat a few people on the shoulder.
1: Yeah. Yep. Anyway.
2: Anyway. That's the way of the world. But trains aren't running. America's not winning. We'll have a good little time with you. If you'd like to raise something with us, if you'd like to vent, 8000-1029, or you can email gday@2sd.com.au. And we're just going to be looking at what's happening around the Southern Highlands and the south coast of New South Wales. And later on in the morning, we're going to be trying to talk, if we can get through on the phones, about saving some money with your water, four-minute showers and all that good stuff.
1: Okay. Oh, I've just got a message on X from Donald Trump. He said, no, the trains are working. There's nothing wrong with them. The Graham Day Show on the way after the news.
2: Supposed to be a train driver.
1: On the best, the biggest train driver ever. The Graham Day Show on the way after the news. Local news first with Pete Andrew. Coming up next, we could do this all day, but we best not, Graham. Have a great show.
2: See ya.
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11: Good morning, I'm Pete Andrews.

0: safety culture with the company less than 24 hours before its freight wagons derailed on the Southern Highlands. The union claims it followed reports from workers about inadequate procedures and training, aging rolling stock and a workplace culture in which employees fear being punished for speaking up. The Office of the National Rail Safety Regulator has since suspended SSR's accreditation. NAIDOC Week in the Shoalhaven, and all eyes are on the skies with the annual Family Fun Day today at the Nowra Showground, weather permitting. Shoalhaven Mayor Patricia White urging everyone to get involved.
1: On the showground on Wednesday, Ulladulla on Friday, come along and enjoy yourself because it's really worth celebrating. 50 years of NAIDOC.
0: The New South Wales and ACT Outdoor Industry Awards are happening in Huskisson next week. The outdoor industry is a significant contributor to the regional communities, supporting local jobs, tourism, education, health and well-being, and safe access to nature-based experiences. The awards recognise businesses, educators, guides, volunteers and organisations that help people safely connect with everything outdoors. In sport, Illawarra Rugby's Dexter Porter Cup is back this year, now in its 17th year. The Blood Cup encourages rugby club players and supporters to donate blood between June and August. At the end of the season, the club with the most donations takes home the trophy from the Illawarra District Rugby Union Grand Final Dinner. That's your local news first. I'm Pete Andrea.
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3: Hi there, I'm Matt McDonald. Telstra's confirmed its outage is nationwide as it continues to identify the issue. Customers first reported problems before dawn, with users unable to make mobile calls or connect to data. Telecommunications Industry Ombudsman Cynthia Gabert has told the ABC tens of thousands of people are affected.
4: It really is having a massive impact on everyone's day-to-day life and shows how essential mobile services really are for us.
3: The ceasefire in the Middle East is hanging by a thread, with the US launching fresh strikes on Iran. It's in retaliation to attacks on at least three commercial vessels in the Strait of Hormuz. Russia is close to returning to the Olympic fold ahead of the 2028 Games in LA. The IOC has provisionally lifted the suspension of the Russian Olympic Committee, which has been in place since 2023. And Prince Harry's described the loss of his legal action against the publisher of the Daily Mail as an obvious and complete whitewash. A judge dismissed the case brought by Harry and six others.
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3: Switzerland's through to the World Cup quarterfinal after beating Colombia in a tense penalty shootout. They play Argentina after their 3-2 win over Egypt. Novak Djokovic is into his eighth straight Wimbledon semi-final after an epic five-set win over Felix Auger-Aliassime. The Blues and Maroons are about to take their team walks in Brisbane ahead of tonight's massive State of Origin decider. And the Suns have reportedly made inquiries about Pies superstar Nick Daicos in a potential bold trade move. That's the latest news and sport.
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8: One or two showers for the coast and the highlands, some light winds, southerlies, 15 to 20 k's right throughout the morning. Looking at a top of 16 degrees right along the coast, 11 degrees for the highlands, and about 2 millimetres of rain. Hazardous surf warning too, so keep that in mind. Shower or two for tomorrow, 15 and 11. Melbourne, around about 2 millimetres again. And the south-southeasterly winds, 15 to 20 k's. They'll hit in the middle of the day. Friday, 17 and 13. And partly cloudy conditions, just a tiny bit of rain, around about a millimetre.
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1: It's 6 minutes after nine. So good to have you there. Still a little bit damp underfoot, but that won't deter us. 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Telephone lines 8001029. 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Now, we've got a situation with trains. We'll let you know about that. Of course, big celebration for NAIDOC Week. We'll let you know about that as we go throughout the morning. Also, talking about a wonderful book launch. And not only that, we're going to talk about Ability Press and what they do. You may remember a few months ago we spoke to them. We'll speak to them again and find out what's happening at the end of this month. We're also going to be taking a look at the housing market and what is the go with the housing market, because the professors at RMIT, they study this all the time and they can tell us the trends and how it plays out as far as interest rates and what have you are concerned, and how to save some money. Have you seen your water bill? Wow. I once predicted many years ago that your water bill over a year would be almost as much as your rates, and it's come to fruition. And the thing is, you need IPART to determine what rate percentage you're going to pay. IPART doesn't regulate water or your sewerage costs, but we're going to try and save you some money. All that and so much more, so stick around with a cup of coffee. At 9:07, you and I are going to have a good day today.

0: This is 2ST, and there is Tina Turner. What you get is what you see. It is 16 minutes after 9, and many people are having some problems with the phones at the moment, and we had to go around a whole lot of different things to get this person on the line. But we've got her on the line now, and it's a very good morning to somebody that we've spoken to in the past about a wonderful thing in the Shoalhaven, and that is Amanda from Ability Press, who's on the line. Hello there, how are you?
1: Hi, good. How are you?
0: We didn't succumb to Telstra and the problems they're having, which I'll explain a little bit more about shortly, but I've got you on the line, which is fantastic. Now, we spoke to you when Ability Press was just being launched. Just explain what your whole idea is, because not only do you have Ability Press, but there's a whole lot of things underneath your title.
1: Yeah. So we have Humble Ambitions, which is an NDIS service. We do all sorts of things. I won't go into it. I have you here forever. But we do wonderful things, helping people in the community with goals through NDIS. We have a clubhouse in Nowra, and one of our wonderful support team, Lana, was helping people with their writing, helping to turn it into a book, seeing how creative they were. And then the idea kind of come from helping people with that, you know, why don't we turn this into something of its own? And then that's how this Ability Press was created. So it's basically a stepping stone for people with all abilities, people who, you know, some people might be living with different sorts of physical or mental health diagnosis, or they might not. They might be coming to retirement and just, you know, wanting a quieter life and diving into some old hobbies that they had. Mm-hmm. And it's just helping, yeah, link that bridge and open up a door, which can be quite difficult for a lot of people just in general. So we've helped put together a writing competition is how it started. We had wonderful entries, and it was our first competition, and now we have a wonderful first book that's come from it.
0: That's fantastic. Now, the launch is happening at the end of this month.
1: Yes.
0: And it's
1: very excited.
0: And yeah, I can understand you're excited. And you've got a number of authors that are all packaged up in it.
1: Yes. So we've got 17 local authors. So everyone that entered our competition is from the Shoalhaven. And that has allowed us to put together a collective of stories, poetry. We've got 17 authors and I think over 20 stories or poetry within the booklet, ranging from personal experiences, words that, you know, mean something to them. We've got short stories about fun animals and their adventures. It's quite a variety. It's really, really powerful hearing the different ways that people write and how they get, you know, their words and their feelings across on the paper. Something exciting to share as well is one of our youngest authors is 11, and I just think that's really what we're about as well, helping kickstart something for someone as young as them and help give them that confidence, which is really cool.
0: I think it's great. Now, it's called When Feelings Speak, is that right?
1: Yes.
0: So that's the official title, and the launch is happening at the end of July, which is a Friday, and it's happening at South Nowra at Frank's Espresso Bar.
1: Yes. I am terrible with words, so I do not have the words to express how thankful we are that they are opening up, especially for us, on the 31st of July at 6:30. They won't have a full menu, but they will still have items available to be purchased for the night. They're going to let us run the event from there open it up to the community and see how we go.
0: I think it'll be wonderful, absolutely wonderful. And if people want to pre-order the book When Feelings Speak from these 17 local authors or find out more information, what's the best way to do that, Amanda?
1: Jumping onto humbleambitions.com.au, that is the best way. There's a link that takes you to our online shop and it gives you a bit about us and what we're all about as well.
0: Fantastic. I think it's going to be wonderful. We'll talk more about it leading up to the event because
1: that would be great.
0: It's on the 31st, which gives us a few weeks, although the way the month's going, it'll be like tomorrow. But done to you and everyone that's put something into it. And I think it's great to collectively get people to contribute to things like this. And it shows the talent that we have in the local area.
1: Absolutely. I couldn't agree more. We're really excited to be giving everyone a platform in this way.
0: Good on you. Great to talk.
1: Thanks, Graham.
0: Okay. Bye-bye. Talk soon.
1: Bye.
0: Bye-bye. And there's Amanda. And if you'd like any more information, as she said, just go along to humbleambitions.com.au. It's all there. And a wonderful collaborative effort and a wonderful thing for the community. 21 after 9.
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0: New Zealanders, a very good morning to you. I'm sure you're feeling well today. It's almost like New Zealand weather at the moment, isn't it? 25 minutes after nine, and the trains are not running on the Southern Highlands. Buses will be replacing those trains. But this is all caused by this outage by Telstra, which I'll tell you about in just a tick. But as far as rail transport is concerned, when you go along to your railway station, they'll be telling you that they're waiting on the buses because they haven't arrived yet. But those buses will be transporting you through to Campbelltown and to your connections. But the advice is that you delay any travel, because there's a bit of a drama as far as that's concerned with those trains not running between Campbelltown, Mossvale and Goulburn on the Southern Highlands due to those telecommunication problems. They're advising you to delay travel or make alternative travel arrangements. If you want more information, just go along to transportnewsouthwales.info, download the Transport app, and they'll be able to give you some information there. Or if you've got a pen, if you're in the old system, if you've got a pen, I'll give you a telephone number you can call. And that is 02 8302 8348. Or the alternative number is 02 8302 8342 in the old system. Or just download the app or go to transportnewsouthwales.info. But they're saying delay travel or make alternative arrangements, because this communication thing has basically meddled with the rail lines.
1: 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All night, there comes a time. The 90s and 2000s. 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'60s and '70s tracks that stand the test of time.
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0: is Toto, 9:33 on a Wednesday morning. This is 2ST. Now, just calm. Calm. Because it's very frustrating when you're trying to talk to somebody or ring somebody and you can't get through. Well, that's what's happening this morning. And it's not only you. Don't think it's only me. There's 25 million mobile phones that aren't working nationwide. Yep. So you're not the only one. And Telstra customers aren't too happy this morning. Not only can't they make calls, but they can't access their data either. And the whole network's just gone. 25 million mobile services nationwide confirmed in this outage. They're looking at the issue. I'm glad they are. They're looking at the issue affecting mobile calls and data connections. And they don't really know what to do. Now, the advice is this. They've asked you to restart your phones as a temporary fix. In other words, turn them off and turn them back on. More than 7,500 customers reported the network disturbance on the online monitoring platform Down Detector. And it certainly lived up to its name this morning. But Telstra has said officially this message was put out at 6:40 this morning. We're looking into an issue affecting some mobile calls and data connections. 25 million phones would be more than some. If you're having trouble connecting at first, try again, as it may work on a retry. We're on it, and we'll share an update as soon as it's fixed. Thanks for bearing with us. Remember when all you had to worry about once upon a time was water in the lines, and you'd call the telephone man and he'd fix it up?
1: Wednesday at 3, I called the phone company singing, "Hey baby, put a phone in for me." Thursday at 4, he came and knocking.

0: sisters. No one of the fellas call you, tell them how it all began.
1: Well, can you imagine? My heart began to thump and my mind began to fly, and I knew I wasn't dealing with no ordinary guy. So while he was talking, I was thinking up my plans, and my fingers did the walking on the telephone man, singing, hey, lolly, lolly, hey, lolly, lolly, hey, lolly.
2: So
1: lolly,
2: to all of you Telstra technicians,
1: so
2: we're feeling for you.
1: I got it in the bedroom and I got it in the hall, and I got it in the bedroom and he hung it on the wall. I got it with the buzz and I got it with the ring, and when he told me what my number was, I got a ding-a-ling, a singing, hey lolly lolly, hey lolly lolly, hey lolly lolly, just doing my thing.
2: What else can you do?
1: I've never done anything like this before.
2: Ah, yes. Be patient. 2ST.

0: This is 2ST, and there is Thelma Houston, and Don't Leave Me This Way, and we'll give you all the information you need as far as your communication is concerned, because this is a rolling situation. We've just had word from the police, and you need to listen carefully to this, because it affects those people that are using Telstra. The New South Wales Police Force has identified the Telstra outage, and it's affecting some network devices. 000 systems are not affected, but you may not be able to reach 000 if you're calling from a Telstra device. Okay, so 000 systems are working, but if you're calling from a Telstra device, it may not connect. Now, the word from the boys and girls in blue are this. If you try to call 000 and can't get through, they recommend you use another device, a landline, or Wi-Fi calling. Now, Telstra will provide updates on the network outage, and their tech teams are working at the moment to fix it. But as far as emergency calls are concerned, the police are saying the 000 system is not affected, but you may not be able to reach 000 if you're calling from a Telstra device. If you try to call 000 and can't get through, they're telling you use another device, a landline or Wi-Fi calling. And if you keep that in mind, this will not be affecting you. But yes, it's caused a major problem in many areas of Australia. It's 18 minutes to 10.
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0: is Ed Sheeran. 14 minutes to 10. This is 2SC. A little wet underfoot, but it's still going ahead. And that is at the Shoalhaven NAIDOC Celebration Family Fun Day today at the Nowra Showground. People are going to have a wonderful time. Now, it kicks off at 10 this morning, goes through until 2. And you should really go along and celebrate NAIDOC Week, 50 years of deadly. It goes through until the 12th of July. And today is a big get-together. You can take the kids along. There's information stalls. You can have a go at the jumping castle. There's going to be hot, fresh food. There's going to be the curry cook-off. As well as that, plenty of entertainment, prizes. John, when I spoke to him earlier in the week, Uncle John Bolt told me there's going to be a petting zoo. Also the colour run, a lot of sporting activities. And if you'd like to go along, you can certainly do that. Might be a bad idea to take something that you can sit on because it's going to be wet, as I said, underfoot. But you'll enjoy yourself there. And it kicks off, as I mentioned, just after 10 o'clock today. Something else that's indoors, if you like to go along to the Nowra, Sanctuary Point and Ulladulla Libraries, you can go along there right through until the end of this week. It's the NAIDOC Week Colouring Station. So if you like to take the kids along to that, they can go in there and they can colour in the NAIDOC way. And that'll be a bit of fun indoors. And keep in mind tomorrow, something special happening at the Nowra Library. The William Barton Workshop kicks off at 10 at the Nowra Library. You can go along there and enjoy yourself, plus other activities throughout the week, which I'll let you know about. But today, the big one, the Shoalhaven NAIDOC Family Fun Day, and that's between 10 and 2 today. Make sure you head along and just take footwear that's going to cope with the wet weather.
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3: 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It's a bit like New Image Kitchens. 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New Image Kitchens. 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

0: There is you too on 2ST in The Sweetest Thing. After the news at 10, I'm taking you to university. We're going to RMIT University for two reasons. We're going to be talking about the tax changes and the house market in Melbourne and Sydney and how it's softening and what's the reason for that. And I'll be talking to Dr. Callum Logan from the School of Property, Construction and Project Management. So if you've got investment properties or you're looking at selling or buying, we've got some information there for you. And then around about 10:30, we're going to dig down deep as far as the Telstra outage that's affecting millions of people in Australia. Going to be talking to Mark Gregory, Associate Professor at RMIT in the School of Engineering. He's got the full bottle on what's going on at the moment, so we'll keep you informed in real time.
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